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A song that combines two elements of the post-punk, the screamo, the emo. It is like the Reese's Peanut Butter Cup of collaborations. Yes. Bill Murray is the Peanut Butter Cup part, and then A Day to Remember is the chocolate part. They come together in this one song. It's Always Let You Down.

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8: A better life with Dr. Sanjay Gupta.
9: As a parent, when you send your kid off to school in the morning, you know that they're going to be learning, they're going to be spending time with their friends. But new study out of UCSF found adolescents are spending an average of 70 minutes of their school day on their phones. Now, some kids will say they need their phones to help with schoolwork, but this study found that they were spending the vast majority of their screen time on TikTok, Instagram, and Snapchat. Not really apps that you're going to be turning to for homework help. Now, the study's lead author said, don't blame kids for using their phones at school. Teach them how to resist them. Focus on what they'd get by putting them aside rather than what you're taking away. Explain how phones could hurt their academic performance, and also remind them of this. Nothing takes the place of real face-to-face friendships. I'm Dr. Sanjay Gupta, helping you live a better life.

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93X coming up after 8 p.m. We will have tickets for Theory of a Dead Man and Seven Dust. You can win your way into that. That is after 8 p.m. Did I repeat it so you do it? Yes. Yes, I did. Two songs from now, something ridiculous, something odd that you may have forgotten about. Yes, something that could only happen in Minnesota, a place to find all those odd, lost things in St. Paul. We'll talk about it. Two songs from now. Here's Nine Inch Nails.

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0: 10,000 lakes. There's 10 million weird places. It's something that could only happen here. It's Weird Minnesota on 93X with Kevin Callum.
1: Yes, we go to St. Paul, where they have the Center for Lost Objects. Yes, the Center for Lost Objects is basically a resale shop for all these odd furniture items. Bearskin rugs. Oh, I don't know. How about a taxidermied squirrel carrying a pitchfork? Yes, the squirrels are seeking revenge. It's one of those weird things that is weird in Minnesota. Do you know something weird in Minnesota that we should talk about? Hit me up on the Instagram at 93X Radio.

0: promise that the humans putting our music together are geniuses. 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
1: Hello. By the North, for the North. 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

0: Avenged Sevenfold coming up on Monday. 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
2: I don't remember this, and we got to go. I don't remember this, but we did also have a conversation. Oh, there was a WTF fact about a NASA intern. A NASA intern stole some moon rocks from NASA and then took them to a hotel room, sprinkled them all over the bed, and banged his girlfriend on top of them. So we got to talking about interns. I don't recall this, but one of our listeners says, one of my favorite intern moments from your show, because we used to have interns quite...
3: A handful of them at a time, even.
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2: stuff. All that crap. One of our listeners says, one of my favorite intern moments from your show is when one of your interns was reading the traffic and included a note about Eau Claire, Wisconsin.
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2: So they did a little, you know, here's what's happening in Spring Lake Park. Here's what's happening in Bloomington, Edina, Andover. Oh, and traffic is slow. Like you said, on Water Street in Eau Claire, Wisconsin. Appreciate that. God, I wish I remembered that.
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3: A better life with Dr. Sanjay Gupta.
4: 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Body weight workouts, when you do them the right way, can be really effective. Strength and conditioning specialist Dana Santis told us, with body weight training, you create progressive overload by changing joint angles, adding instability, or choosing more challenging variations of the same exercise. Two other factors driving progressive overload are time under tension and muscular fatigue. That means the amount of time your muscles are engaged during a movement, the slower the movement, the harder it will be until you reach the point where you can't do another rep with good form. You want to stop before you collapse. Also, remember this, pay attention to your breath. So important. Breathe out when you exert force. I'm Dr. Sanjay Gupta, helping you live a better life.

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0: 93X, I'm Kevin. That band is from Seattle. There's another very popular band from Seattle that changed the world in the 1990s. When you hear them, maybe you should keep listening. I have tickets for Theory of a Dead Man. Yes, Theory of a Dead Man with Seven Dust coming up, and you can win your way in. In the 8 p.m. hour, I will drop that keyword for you to text in to 651-989-9393. 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
6: Even for people who fall asleep easily, staying asleep can be difficult. You wake up, your mind starts to race, you can't turn those thoughts off. Sleep experts say there are a few things you can try. Cognitive shuffling. That's when you choose a random, impersonal, non-emotional word. Then for each letter of that word, think of as many words that begin with each letter as you can before moving on to the next one. It distracts your brain from stress. It also mimics the fragmented thought patterns that usually occur as you drift off to sleep. Sensory grounding is something else. That's when you work through things you can hear, feel, see, smell, or taste. That helps you to be in the moment instead of dwelling on the past or the future. Or just do a mental walkthrough of a place you know well. Familiar but neutral imagery that can calm the brain. I'm Dr. Sanjay Gupta, helping you live a better life.
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0: Amy Lee, really making a good point there. Don't start a serious conversation when you're too drunk. 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That's short, S-H-O-R-T, short, to 651-989-9393. Win your way into Theory of a Dead Man and Seven Dust on August 8th at the Mayo Civic Center. The keyword again is short. Here's Dexter and the Moonrocks.
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0: Save us. His name is Peter Parker, played by Tobey Maguire. It's a Spider-Man movie that's like three or four Spider-Mans ago.
1: Three or four Spider-Mans ago. Yeah. We're getting another one with every superhero from the Marvel side of it in the Avengers Doomsday trailer that is out now. That has Thor fighting Doomsday. Does not look good for Thor in that trailer, by the way. Anyway, moving along. People enduring hard times. 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
11: What are the chances you are listening to this while drinking a nice hot cup of coffee? If so, don't let me stop you. For years, we've been reporting on the health benefits of coffee, and that's not going to stop today. A new study, this one out of Harvard School of Public Health, found that coffee and tea could help lower your risk of developing dementia. People who enjoyed 1 to 3 caffeinated cups a day saw the biggest impact. In addition to the caffeine, coffee contains hundreds of bioactive compounds that can influence inflammation, glucose metabolism, vascular function, and oxidative stress. It's also possible coffee drinkers might be doing other things that keep them healthy. Eating a more balanced diet, getting plenty of exercise, sleep, not smoking, or drinking too much alcohol. And finally, staying socially active. I'm Dr. Sanjay Gupta, helping you live a better life.
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93X, I'm Kevin. Yes, a song about finding the bright side in things from the Killers. And there is a weird bright side to this entire air quality situation with the wildfire. Yeah, they're dealing with more of them. I hope everyone's okay. You know, take precautions, be smart about it. You know, whatever you got to do, do it and be smart about it. But yeah, someone who's a smoker, a friend of mine who's a smoker said, the best part of this is it makes everything else smell like someone's been smoking near you. No! That's not good. I don't need to smell like Marlboro Reds, bud. Oh, fuck.

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17: What are the chances you are listening to this while drinking a nice hot cup of coffee? If so, don't let me stop you. For years, we've been reporting on the health benefits of coffee, and that's not going to stop today. A new study, this one out of Harvard School of Public Health, found that coffee and tea could help lower your risk of developing dementia. People who enjoyed 1 to 3 caffeinated cups a day saw the biggest impact. In addition to the caffeine, coffee contains hundreds of bioactive compounds that can influence inflammation, glucose metabolism, vascular function, and oxidative stress. It's also possible coffee drinkers might be doing other things that keep them healthy. Eating a more balanced diet, getting plenty of exercise, sleep, not smoking, or drinking too much alcohol. And finally, staying socially active. I'm Dr. Sanjay Gupta, helping you live a better life.
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93X, some people still asking, due to the wildfire smoke situation, we postponed the half-ass morning show Summer Bash with Creed. It was supposed to be this past Thursday. 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
2: Your flying car probably would have been stolen anyway.

93X, I'm Kevin. A new, fresh podcast from This Morning is on demand right now from the Half-Assed Morning Show, courtesy of Standard Heating and Air Conditioning. It's called Ukulele Monday. Ah, ukuleles. Yes, the most annoying of musical instruments. The ones that you're supposed to stop talking at a party because, you know, that one hipster girl wants everyone to listen to her voice. We get it. You didn't get the lead part in the High School Musical. Now you're making this entire kegger feel odd.

Honestly, I think we're 90. 3X.

0: hated it.
1: He's also a real person.
0: Ow!
1: We know because we poked him. Would an AI bot do this?
0: Ah, okay. Gosh, you proved your point. I think you nicked a nipple.
2: By the

0: A voice that has been with us on 93X for many, many, many years. Yes, that is Chris Cornell. Sadly, we lost him nearly 10 years ago. Today would have been his 62nd birthday, a heavenly birthday. We can still honor what he gave to us. And it does remind you, with the way we lost him, the serious issues of mental health that we need to address and always, always be observant of, and those that we love and ourselves. If you or someone you know is dealing with a mental health crisis, there is the National Suicide Prevention Hotline. It's three numbers, not a full number. It's 988. That's 988. You can also text it at 988.
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2: I don't remember this, and we got to go. I don't remember this, but we did also have a conversation. Oh, there was a WTF fact about a NASA intern. A NASA intern stole some moon rocks from NASA and then took them to a hotel room, sprinkled them all over the bed, and banged his girlfriend on top of them. So we got to talking about interns. I don't recall this, but one of our listeners says, one of my favorite intern moments from your show, because we used to have interns. Quite
3: a handful of them at a time. Even
2: we had piles of interns coming in and out of here for years.
3: Phone screeners, all kinds of
2: stuff. All that crap. One of our listeners says, one of my favorite intern moments from your show is when one of your interns was reading the traffic and included a note about Eau Claire, Wisconsin.
3: You know, they're learning.
2: I don't remember that.
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2: So they did a little, you know, here's what's happening in Spring Lake Park. Here's what's happening in Bloomington, Edina, Andover. Oh, and traffic is slow, like you said, on Water Street in Eau Claire, Wisconsin. Appreciate that. God, I wish I remembered that.
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7: We've all been there, in a boring meeting, a long lecture, struggling to stay awake. No matter how hard you try, you nod off, and that is never a good look. Aside from the obvious, making sure you're getting enough sleep, there are a couple quick pick-me-ups that experts recommend before you take your seat. If you have time, you might try to squeeze in a quick nap, just a couple minutes even. That can increase your alertness. Or try to pop outside for a quick walk, get your blood and your hormones pumping, splash some cold water on your face, or grab a cup of coffee, obviously. 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Of course, you could also make a point to engage in the meeting. 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I'm Dr. Sanjay Gupta, helping you live a better life.
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Packed them out in Madison, Wisconsin. We will have music from them. Right now, though, new stuff from A Perfect Circle. 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

Yes, a song that changed the world. 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Yeah, Nirvana, 93X, a band that has endured a long time, while also their lead singer and lead guitarist was in Ozzy Osbourne's band, is Black Label Society. 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It's Name in Blood, 93X.

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1: Even for people who fall asleep easily, staying asleep can be difficult. You wake up, your mind starts to race, you can't turn those thoughts off. Sleep experts say there are a few things you can try. Cognitive shuffling. That's when you choose a random, impersonal, non-emotional word. Then for each letter of that word, think of as many words that begin with each letter as you can before moving on to the next one. It distracts your brain from stress. It also mimics the fragmented thought patterns that usually occur as you drift off to sleep. Sensory grounding is something else. That's when you work through things you can hear, feel, see, smell, or taste. That helps you to be in the moment instead of dwelling on the past or the future, or just do a mental walkthrough of a place you know well. Familiar but neutral imagery that can calm the brain. I'm Dr. Sanjay Gupta, helping you live a better life.
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Did you catch the World Cup final? I turned it off right at the end when I knew Spain won. But I missed this and then caught the clips yesterday. Yeah, it was a fight started by Argentina. Yeah, their team against the Spanish team that won the World Cup final. It's pretty nasty. Red cards got shown after the game. This is really passionate. Do we do this with the NFL? Could you imagine the Vikings doing this after a Super Bowl? Or the Vikings getting to a Super Bowl? That's a different story. Sorry if I brought that up. 93X, here's Evanescence.

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93X, I'm Kevin. Someone won the World Cup. Yeah, technically it was Spain, but it was somebody else. Somebody else that we all sort of know. Someone who's going to be sticking around the United States well after this whole World Cup thing wears off. Who is it? Well, we'll tell you about it two songs from now. This band will be at the Target Center in a few months. It's Motionless in White. 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

0: how appropriate. American Idiot. 93X, I'm Kevin. There were many American Idiots or just, you know, people just losing their minds over World Cup. It was fun to watch people enjoy themselves and travel to the United States. And apparently they had a lot of fun because the real winner of the World Cup may have been beer. Yeah, beer sales have been down, but now they're up. Yes, reported polling shows that 14% was the rise for U.S. host cities for the same period last year as compared to now. That's how much more beer was consumed in each city just due to the World Cup being here. That's right. People come here and, you know, they're gonna chug a couple down with us and then teach us why we shouldn't call it soccer.
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2: 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He held up his right arm one day and decided to never put it down. When this picture was taken, it had been 45 years.
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11: Back in 2019, I made a documentary for HBO called One Nation Under Stress. And what was true then is still true now. Money and financial problems are consistently ranked as the number one cause of stress in the United States. And a brand new study out of the Mayo Clinic found that worrying about money may age the heart even faster than traditional risk factors. Unlike an acute stressor, such as a short-term work deadline or a brief illness, financial strain is often chronic and ongoing. And because money affects so many aspects of daily life, financial stress can be difficult to escape. Even so, financial stress does not mean you're doomed. Just means you need to double down on the things you know are good for heart health. Diet, exercise, sleep, and of course not smoking. I'm Dr. Sanjay Gupta, helping you live a better life.
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That's what you should say if you're a fan of the band and you're lost in a crowd trying to find someone. 93X, I'm Kevin. There was a halftime show for the World Cup. It wasn't exactly necessary. I want to know if there was a halftime show, any sporting event, but you have to be in it, what would you do? Nate Bruber said he would have Harry and Lloyd from Dumb and Dumber in their brightly colored tuxedos cane fighting. I'll referee and drag it out as long as I see fit. Jump into the comments. It's on our Facebook page. Here's new stuff.

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22: We've all been there, in a boring meeting, a long lecture, struggling to stay awake. No matter how hard you try, you nod off, and that is never a good look. Aside from the obvious, making sure you're getting enough sleep, there are a couple quick pick-me-ups that experts recommend before you take your seat. If you have time, you might try to squeeze in a quick nap, just a couple minutes even. That can increase your alertness. Or try to pop outside for a quick walk, get your blood and your hormones pumping, splash some cold water on your face, or grab a cup of coffee, obviously. If you're not a caffeine drinker, even just taking small sips of water throughout your meeting could be enough to keep you awake. Of course, you could also make a point to engage in the meeting. You're not likely to fall asleep while you're actually talking. I'm Dr. Sanjay Gupta, helping you live a better life.
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93X, we have new nostalgia. Did you know that stuff from the late 90s, early 2000s is new nostalgia? When nostalgia is just all old things that you remember and appreciate? Yeah, a band that didn't get their due. Taproot, an awesome band. If you wore a Billabong t-shirt in the early 2000s, maybe you like Taproot. I have some music from them coming up after Wage War. It's 93X.

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93X, more of your bad ideas for a halftime show. They did a World Cup one. It was silly. They had the Muppets play a White Stripes song without Jack White. Yeah, what was that? Yeah, we'll talk about your bad ideas for a halftime show. Two songs from now. One brings up a Minneapolis twist to it. I'll get to that right now.

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0: Yay! Guns N' Roses, one of the many awesome bands coming to the Mystic Lake Amphitheater. Tickets for all those shows, 93X.com. All right, so I asked you guys to tell me your bad ideas for a halftime show. They did one for the World Cup. It was fine. It was whatever. But what are your bad ideas for a halftime show? One rule, you have to be involved. Barbara Speaker. Barbara Speaker says, turn the field into the 494 Expressway at 5 p.m. Morgan Freeman narrates the chaos while Vin Diesel and Tom Cruise perform death-defying stunts trying to survive rush hour traffic. I will be there waving the green flag with traffic moves. Red flag every time someone is stupid. Well, there's going to be a lot of red flags. It's traffic on 494.
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2: I don't remember this, and we got to go. I don't remember this, but we did also have a conversation. Oh, there was a WTF fact about a NASA intern. A NASA intern stole some moon rocks from NASA and then took them to a hotel room, sprinkled them all over the bed, and banged his girlfriend on top of them. So we got to talking about interns. I don't recall this, but one of our listeners says, what are my favorite intern moments from your show? Because we used to have interns quite...
3: A handful of them at a time.
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2: stuff. All that crap. One of our listeners says, one of my favorite intern moments from your show is when one of your interns was reading the traffic and included a note about Eau Claire, Wisconsin.
3: You know, they're learning.
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4: Water Street's a little backed up right now.
2: So they did a little, you know, here's what's happening in Spring Lake Park. Here's what's happening in Bloomington, Edina, Andover. Oh, and traffic is slow. Like you said, on Water Street in Eau Claire, Wisconsin. Appreciate that. God, I wish I remembered that.
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5: Now seems as good a time as any to remind you, you don't always have to take healthy habits to the extreme. Not only are you unlikely to stick with something that's difficult, even if you can keep it up, it's probably going to be to the detriment of something else. And chances are that something else is more important. So if you're on a quest to improve your health, I promise the basics are going to take you much further. I'm talking about diet, try and be as plant-based as possible, exercise, meaning multiple rounds of cardio and strength training, and sleep. For most people, 7 to 9 hours a night. I'd like to think of these things as sort of a three-legged stool, right? If you're not doing any one of them, it's really hard to keep balanced with the others. The key here is you don't have to strive for perfection. Doing anything is going to be better than nothing. I'm Dr. Sanjay Gupta, helping you live a better life.
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5: Even for people who fall asleep easily, staying asleep can be difficult. You wake up, your mind starts to race, you can't turn those thoughts off. Sleep experts say there are a few things you can try. Cognitive shuffling. That's when you choose a random, impersonal, non-emotional word. Then for each letter of that word, think of as many words that begin with each letter as you can before moving on to the next one. It distracts your brain from stress. It also mimics the fragmented thought patterns that usually occur as you drift off to sleep. Sensory grounding is something else. That's when you work through things you can hear, feel, see, smell, or taste. That helps you to be in the moment instead of dwelling on the past or the future. Or just do a mental walkthrough of a

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4: 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Aside from the obvious, making sure you're getting enough sleep, there are a couple quick pick-me-ups that experts recommend before you take your seat. If you have time, you might try to squeeze in a quick nap, just a couple minutes even. That can increase your alertness. Or try to pop outside for a quick walk, get your blood and your hormones pumping, splash some cold water on your face, or grab a cup of coffee, obviously. If you're not a caffeine drinker, even just taking small sips of water throughout your meeting could be enough to keep you awake. Of course, you could also make a point to engage in the meeting. You're not likely to fall asleep while you're actually talking. I'm Dr. Sanjay Gupta, helping you live a better life.
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1: I don't remember this, and we got to go. I don't remember this, but we did also have a conversation. Oh, there was a WTF fact about a NASA intern. A NASA intern stole some moon rocks from NASA and then took them to a hotel room, sprinkled them all over the bed, and banged his girlfriend on top of them. So we got to talking about interns. I don't recall this, but one of our listeners says, one of my favorite intern moments from your show, because we used to have interns quite...
2: A handful of them at a time.
1: We had piles of interns coming in and out of here for years.
2: Phone screeners, all kinds of stuff.
1: All that crap. One of our listeners says, one of my favorite intern moments from your show is when one of your interns was reading the traffic and included a note about Eau Claire, Wisconsin.
2: You know, they're learning.
1: I don't remember that.
3: Water Street's a little backed up right now.
1: So they did a little, you know, here's what's happening in Spring Lake Park. Here's what's happening in Bloomington, Edina, Andover. Oh, and traffic is slow, like you said, on Water Street in Eau Claire, Wisconsin. Appreciate that. God, I wish I remembered that.
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If we can make your day better, faster, or louder, then our work is done. 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
1: I don't remember this, and we got to go. I don't remember this, but we did also have a conversation. Oh, there was a WTF fact about a NASA intern. A NASA intern stole some moon rocks from NASA and then took them to a hotel room, sprinkled them all over the bed, and banged his girlfriend on top of them. So we got to talking about interns. I don't recall this, but one of our listeners says, one of my favorite intern moments from your show, because we used to have interns quite...
2: A handful of them at a time, even.
1: We had piles of interns coming in and out of here for years.
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1: All that crap. One of our listeners says, one of my favorite intern moments from your show is when one of your interns was reading the traffic and included a note about Eau Claire, Wisconsin.
2: You know, they're learning.
1: I don't remember that.
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1: So they did a little, you know, here's what's happening in Spring Lake Park. Here's what's happening in Bloomington, Edina, Andover. Oh, and traffic is slow, like you said, on Water Street in Eau Claire, Wisconsin. Appreciate that. God, I wish I remembered that.
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8: As a parent, when you send your kid off to school in the morning, you know that they're going to be learning, they're going to be spending time with their friends. But new study out of UCSF found adolescents are spending an average of 70 minutes of their school day on their phones. Now, some kids will say they need their phones to help with schoolwork, but this study found that they were spending the vast majority of their screen time on TikTok, Instagram, and Snapchat. Not really apps that you're going to be turning to for homework help. Now, the study's lead author said, don't blame kids for using their phones at school. Teach them how to resist them. Focus on what they'd get by putting them aside rather than what you're taking away. Explain how phones could hurt their academic performance and also remind them of this. Nothing takes the place of real face-to-face friendships. I'm Dr. Sanjay Gupta, helping you live a better life.

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9: I read this interesting story the other day, which was written by a colleague of mine, about why so-called, quote, admin nights are the new book club for busy adults. Now, I learned this is a term coined by journalist Chris Collin, who wrote about this life hack in the Wall Street Journal. An admin night is when people come together for a night, a fun night, while holding one another accountable to an assignment. The ones usually considered back burner tasks, the ones that you've been putting off. The person you choose to do an admin night with matters a lot because that's your accountability partner. That's what one person told us. People love the social aspect because it can bring these boring tasks to light, make them feel more fun, and where you go matters as well. You need to have enough space and hopefully not too many distractions. And again, don't forget to leave some time for fun. I'm Dr. Sanjay Gupta, helping you live a better life.
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2: As a parent, when you send your kid off to school in the morning, you know that they're going to be learning, they're going to be spending time with their friends. But a new study out of UCSF found adolescents are spending an average of 70 minutes of their school day on their phones. Now, some kids will say they need their phones to help with schoolwork, but this study found that they were spending the vast majority of their screen time on TikTok, Instagram, and Snapchat. Not really apps that you're going to be turning to for homework help. Now, the study's lead author said, don't blame kids for using their phones at school. Teach them how to resist them. Focus on what they'd get by putting them aside rather than what you're taking away. Explain how phones could hurt their academic performance, and also remind them of this. Nothing takes the place of real face-to-face friendships. I'm Dr. Sanjay Gupta, helping you live a better life.
3: What's a workday without a few breaks?
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1: Hey. What's up, fools? You know, we're at full strength today on the 93X Half-Assed Morning Show, but we're keeping our distance until we know exactly what's going on. Ashley has returned.
2: Hey.
3: Hey.
1: But we need to know, Smash, did you catch super diarrhea?
2: I don't think so, no. I think it would have been a lot worse from what I'm hearing.
1: How would you define it?
3: Food poisoning or what?
2: Maybe like a touch of food poisoning or something. That's what I was thinking. Or just a random stomach bug.
1: No,
2: but
1: gross.
2: Yeah, we ran out of toilet paper at the house.
3: Oh, no. One or both ends?
2: Mostly the...
3: Right.
4: The chute?
2: The bottom end. But...
3: A little bit of the top.
1: That is disgusting.
3: I feel for you.
1: Well, now she can't stop coughing.
2: Yeah, it was rough, especially yesterday. My son got his port out of his chest that he never needed because he never ended up needing chemo.
3: Which is awesome.
2: And so I had to, like, get it together, you know, because he has to be slightly put under for that type of procedure. And then when they wake up, all he wants is... Mom. He wants to be held by Mom, cuddled by Mom, nonstop. So
5: you were tough to cuddle him on the toilet, isn't it?
2: Yeah, or like when you're sweating because your stomach's churning.
3: Oh, no.
2: But I made it through.
1: And he's too young to understand when you say, I've got diarrhea.
2: Yeah, like, dude, stuff's happening.
1: Did you have to bring him?
2: Go to Dad.
1: Did you have to bring him in and out of the John?
2: Oh, yeah.
1: Did you really?
2: No. Yeah.
1: Oh, no.
3: Oh, that place.
1: Thank God.
3: Mom used to take you into the bathroom when she pooped, you know.
1: Thank God little kids don't remember those things, huh, Josh?
2: Thank God.
1: So you're all right?
2: Yeah, I'm all right.
3: Good.
2: Getting better.
1: It was just regular food poisoning, not the super diarrhea strain that's...
3: It seemed like it came out of nowhere. All of a sudden, Monday around 7:30 or so, you texted me and you said, I am having some serious trouble. I'm embarrassed. I can't get off the toilet. I think I got to go home.
2: It was so embarrassing to send you that. I went to go pump, and as I was walking to the room that I go and pump in, I was like, uh-oh, something don't feel good in my tummy.
1: What the hell is that down there?
3: We've all been there.
2: And then I never got to pump because I was like, oh, there's definitely not going to be any more time left for that.
1: Does that mean your husband has to pump?
2: Yes.
1: If you can't pump, it's on him, isn't it?
2: Yeah.
1: That's terrible and disgusting, but we've all been there.
5: We knew it was serious, Ashley, when we noticed that you left for your computer here in the studio.
2: Yeah.
5: You went home without your computer.
3: You raced out of here.
2: I was like, man, I can't get... Well, I told Josh, I said, I'm afraid if I stay here any longer, I will never leave. This isn't going to get better.
3: Well, I'm glad you're feeling better. That's a horrible feeling, especially when you got stuff you have to do.
2: Yeah.
1: But you know what they say about that super diarrhea, right, Josh? We covered this. It has been known to lay dormant for a few days and then return.
3: Yeah.
2: Oh no, I forgot about that part. There's like so phases.
3: It'll come back to attack.
1: You could have a hell of a weekend ahead of you.
2: No. Please, no. I've already lost like 5 pounds.
1: Well, but that's great, right?
3: That's how we started talking about it.
2: I did feel super skinny.
3: There are some people were hoping they got it just to lose a couple of pounds.
1: Did you see that right there, Josh? She put her hands on her hips like this, and she said, I do feel super skinny.
3: You're a skinny queen.
2: Thank you.
1: That was very sassy what you just did with your body language. Yeah, you're right. We discussed that. There are some lunatics out there who are trying to catch super diarrhea on purpose so they can drop a few pounds and then go to Muscle Beach and show everyone what they're working with. Well, there you go. Smash is back.
3: Naughty insurance agent Jesus asked if we looked at your search history on your computer. No, nobody touched your computer.
5: Oh, I mean, missed opportunity.
3: Never even thought about it.
5: No.
2: No, it's all safe stuff on here.
3: Probably a lot of germs on there.
5: Smash is smart enough to use incognito windows.
3: Like a privacy mode of some sort?
2: Actually, dude, that's been like slightly getting me in trouble lately because I don't know if like the way the iPhone updated or if my fingers just got fatter or something, but I accidentally enter that mode like all the time on my phone, and my husband I'll like look something up in front of him. We're trying to figure out something, and he's like, why are you in incognito mode?
3: Oh,
2: huh?
3: He's suspicious, eh?
2: And I'm like, I don't know. I don't know how I got in it. I don't really know how to get out of it.
1: Oh, we got text messages coming in. You know who else has diarrhea?
3: Who's that?
1: Hot Cocoa Jesus.
3: Oh, no.
1: Is there some kind of female-only strain of the diarrhea that's
3: Did it maybe start on the boat? Did we have another patient zero on the boat?
1: Oh. Did you make out with hot cocoa cheeses on the...
2: I don't think so.
1: Good luck, ladies. It sounds like it's just picking on you right now.
3: Well, Mexican rice runner Jesus said it went through his whole family. Mm. Everybody got it.
1: Everybody's getting it. I suppose we're next, huh, Cubby?
3: I hope not.
1: We're next.
3: Maybe.
1: Oh, here we go. So what did I say it was? Wednesday? You know, a listener texted in on Monday and reminded us that it's Ozzy week. It was this week, a year ago, that we lost Ozzy Osbourne. Mm. Can't believe it's been a year already. And then a different listener texted in when we had that conversation about Ozzy's passing 1 year ago. A different listener texted in to remind us that it's also Hulk Hogan week. A week ago this year, we lost the Hulkster. That's all accurate, right? We covered that.
5: We figured that out.
3: Yeah. Hulk Hogan on Friday, I think. When's the 24th? Is that Friday?
5: Friday. Yep.
3: I just watched, was it Netflix or something? My wife was watching something on Hulk Hogan, something new, and because it mentioned his passing in it. And just the other day, and it was pretty good to watch. That one got me a little bit, too. Sometimes when you watch, like Ozzy, my whole life, I've loved Ozzy. I knew that. The Hulkster, I kind of forgot how much as a kid I thought he was so awesome. You know, I wanted to say my prayers and take my vitamins. I wanted those giant pythons.
1: You did.
3: I thought he was great. He's just all American, you know. He was just so cool. And I forgot how much he meant to me.
1: You know, we had the Hulkster in studio, oh God, I don't know, Josh, could you wager a guess, 4 or 5 months before he died?
3: It was pretty quick.
1: Pretty quickly.
3: Let's see if I can find that
1: Maybe less time passed between his studio visit here and...
3: It was about a year, it looks like.
1: Oh, was it?
3: Yeah, so June 18th, 2024.
1: Okay.
3: And so then he passed, you know, July 24th, 2025.
1: So it was almost a year. At any rate, that was a really pleasant experience, a wonderful experience having Hulk in studio. He was on, and what I mean by that is, you know, he jumped into that Hulkster character, and you know what I'm talking about, brother. He did the whole spiel, and he just, it was a fun segment. But more than anything, you could tell by the look on his face, he really appreciated his fans' love for him. When we talked about Hulkamania and, you know, 50 years in the wrestling industry and all of the unbelievable achievements that he had made in his career, you could tell by the look in his eyes, Josh, I think you'll agree with me, that it had really set in what it all meant and the impact that he had on his fans and his appreciation for them.
3: Definitely. You know, my wife she's never said I'd like to come and... Well, I take that back. When wrestlers show up, she wants to go and bring my youngest, especially when he was super into it. And
1: I remember her showing up, showing up very excited years ago when we got to meet the New Day.
3: Yep, she came in here.
2: Those are the pancake dudes.
3: She wanted some pancake power.
1: The pancake dude was here, sure.
3: That was my son's favorite at that time, and then she was in here with Hulk Hogan. You know, she grew up a giant wrestling fan, and that was one of the highlights of her life, being able to be in the same room with him and say hello to him.
1: So,
3: and he was so, like you said, so appreciative of the folks here that stopped by. I mean, there's people we don't see in the building very often that came down to get something signed.
5: Well, it's there were so people gracious in the parking lot that were out there just because they knew Hulk Hogan was going to be here.
3: Yeah, I didn't see that, but I heard that.
5: Yeah. So it was really cool. So I had to go let him in, and their parking lot was swarmed with fans with belts and things to sign. And he said, hey, I'm running late, but when I'm done with this interview, I'll come out, I'll sign anything, I'll take any picture. And then when we walked him out, he did. He stood there in the parking lot, signed everything, hung out with everybody, and you could tell, like Nick, you were saying, he was very gracious and very appreciative of all the support and the love that he was getting.
3: And if you watch this most recent documentary, that's obvious, too. Like, how he feels about his fans. He mentions it, and you see him interacting with his fans.
1: Here's a question. Did any of you try any of Hulk Hogan's beer yet?
3: No. He brought in... That's why he was promoting his Real American Beer. Did he leave some here? If he did, somebody grabbed it.
1: I thought I did crack one open. I don't remember where I was. Anyway, yeah, he was here pushing his Real American Beer. I believe I did have a swig, and it was pretty good. Anyway, with it being Ozzy week and Hogan week, Maybe we can talk to some people. Maybe Friday we can play some Ozzy. You know, maybe have another day musically dedicated to Ozzy to wrap up Ozzy week. Maybe we can sprinkle in some highlights of Hogan's career on Friday's show or something to commemorate Ozzy and Hogan's passing. But just for now, just to celebrate their lives on the one-year anniversary of their passing, do you want to F around and try this out with me? I've got something here I'm calling Hogan or Ozzy. Yes, I thought long and hard about the title. It's called Hogan or Ozzy. I'm going to read you a fact. You tell me if that little tidbit was something from the life of Hulk Hogan or Ozzy Osbourne. Whoever thinks they know the answer, go ahead and answer. I put together something here just called Hogan or Ozzy. Some facts. All right, how about this one? Because, my God, both of them were in their particular industry for 50, 55 years, something like that. I mean, both of them absolute all-timers in their field. How about this? Did a brief stint in prison for burglary at the age of 17.
3: Well, that sounds like Ozzy Osbourne to me.
1: If I remember the story correctly, he broke into a house or two, stole something or another. He didn't have the money. I think they gave him the option to pay a fine. I think that was the story, that Ozzy had the option as a 17-year-old kid to pay a fine and he could go home. He didn't have the money, of course. That's why he was breaking into homes.
3: Sure.
1: The cops called his dad and said, Mr. Osbourne, Jack was his name, if you can pay the fine, your son can come home. And Jack Osbourne, Ozzy's dad, said, F that, put him in prison. So he spent 2 days in prison for burglary. You're correct, Josh. That was an Ozzy fact. Snorted a line of ants on a popsicle stick during a drinking contest.
3: Ozzy again.
1: Yes, that's a notorious Ozzy Osbourne. Do you know that story, Ashley?
2: No, I don't.
1: When Ozzy and Motley Crue were touring together, I think in 1983. So Ozzy was on the Bark at the Moon tour, and Motley Crue was on their Shout at the Devil tour, and it was the most lawless, disgusting rock tour up to date. They both, Ozzy and the guys from Motley Crue, were just repulsive alcoholic drug addicts, and there's plenty of stories that came from that tour. One of them was, I think they were drinking all day long poolside at a hotel, and they were having a gross out contest, and like Tommy Lee drank a bucket of Ozzy's spit, and Ozzy licked Vince Neil's armpit. It was just this horrible, childish gross out contest. And at one point, I think Nikki Sixx from Motley Crue saw a popsicle stick sitting in the middle of nowhere, like by the pool, and it was covered in ants. And they dared Ozzy to snort the ants off the popsicle stick, and he went ahead and did it.
3: Did you guys see The Dirt, Dana or Ashley? They had that scene in The Dirt.
2: Mm-mm. That's got to be
3: the Motley Crue movie.
2: Oh, that like thought of that in my no. Oh no.
1: All right, Hogan or Ozzy? He had three older sisters named Jean, Iris, and Jillian, and two younger brothers named Paul and Tony. Is that Hulk or Ozzy?
3: Hulk.
1: That's Ozzy.
3: Ah, dang it! I was going to guess that, but I thought there's no way he'll go three Ozzys in a row.
1: Big family.
3: Yeah. I knew he had a big family. I'd never heard their names before.
1: Yeah. Jean, Iris, and Jillian. I thought that might give it away because those sound kind of English.
2: Jilly.
1: And two younger brothers, Paul and Tony. I wonder how many of them are still around. Big family. Okay. We're playing Hogan or Ozzy. He endorsed a blender known as the Thunder Mixer.
5: That was Hulk.
1: Okay, that's right.
5: The notorious story behind that is him and, why am I blanking on the name? The guy that had the oven, the George Foreman. Him and George Foreman had the same agent, and he left them both a voicemail and said, hey, I got two endorsement opportunities. One is for the grill, the George Foreman grill, and then one is for a blender. Call me back, let me know which one you want. George called him back first and took the grill, and he ended up making more money on that than he ever made in boxing. And Hogan got the blender, which obviously nobody knows about because it went nowhere.
2: I had two George Foreman grills.
5: Oh, that's how I ate in college and in my 20s.
3: Yeah, me too. Uh-huh. For Christmas one year, I got two different versions.
5: They were great.
1: I hated it. I thought it was garbage.
5: Oh, really?
3: I liked it.
1: I got a George Foreman grill. I cooked one meal. I thought it was garbage, and I never touched it again. But anyway, when reading some things yesterday to prepare for this in-depth conversation on Hogan and Ozzy Osbourne, I read that, you know, Hogan liked to tell some stories.
5: Mm-hmm.
1: Hogan claimed that, like you were just explaining, he was one telephone call away from the George Foreman grill becoming the Hulk Hogan grill. He claimed that. A number of the members of George Foreman's family say he was never in line for that friggin' thing.
5: Oh, so it's like Metallica?
1: Yes.
5: Okay.
1: They say none of that ever happened. Hogan never had any opportunity for the George Foreman. Anyway.
3: Well, he liked to tell stories.
1: He did. The Thunder Mixer, yes, was endorsed by Hulk Hogan. And it didn't go well. They all had to be recalled as a fire hazard. That's not good.
3: That's funny.
1: And your friggin' name's on it. It's burning kitchens down all over. Dropped out of school, Hogan or Ozzy, dropped out of school at the age of 15 and went to work as a construction site laborer.
3: That was Ozzy.
1: You're right, Cubby. You would have thought maybe that would have been a Hogan thing. I mean, a construction site. Hogan could have had, you know, beams on his shoulders. But no, Ozzy tried his hands as a construction laborer. He also tried his hand as a plumber, a tool maker, and a car factory horn tuner. He would tune up the horns on your motor vehicle.
5: Hmm.
1: Oh, he also worked at a slaughterhouse. That was Ozzy. In 20 and 19... Hogan or Ozzy, in 20 and 19, it was announced that Chris Hemsworth would portray him in a biopic.
5: That's Hogan.
3: Exactly. He'd be a weird choice for Ozzy Osbourne.
1: Yeah, cool idea, right? But apparently, and maybe it'll happen someday, but by 20 and 24, the plans for that movie had been thrown into the garbage. So, there was a plan in place for Chris Hemsworth to play Hogan in a biopic. Has there been a Hogan biopic yet?
5: No.
1: Okay.
3: Maybe there's one we've never heard. Let's see.
1: I don't know if there's been a...
3: I'd imagine they'll make one.
1: Oh, yeah.
3: There's one called Untitled Hulk Hogan Biopic. I wonder if that's the Chris Hemsworth.
1: Could be.
3: Yeah, it says here it's delayed.
1: Oh, the information I have is it got thrown in the garbage, but maybe it's not that dramatic, and they're just waiting for the right time or the right amount of money or whatever the case may be. I don't know the business.
3: And it's Todd Phillips is said to be the director.
1: Should I know him?
3: Hangover, Joker.
1: Oh.
3: All the Hangover, Road Trip, he's behind those.
1: All right, try this one, you guys. Try this one. The game is Hogan or Ozzy. We're celebrating their legacy. Both of them passed away a year ago this week. Try this one, Josh. He had 6 children, 3 from his first marriage and 3 from his marriage to Sharon Osbourne. Which would that be?
3: I'm going to let the other guys answer. This one, I'm stumped. I remember the first, was it the Osbournes or where was it where they showed his very hobbit-looking first 2 kids? Who barely knew him. It must have been on the Osbournes because you knew Kelly and Jack. You knew was it Amy?
1: Yes.
3: A little bit. I mean, she didn't want to be much of a part of the Osbournes, you know, the older one.
1: Yeah.
3: And so everybody knows his kids, and all of a sudden it's like, wait, he's got 2 other kids that he completely ignored.
1: He did.
3: There was it might have been the Osbournes or a documentary where he kind of meets with them, and they're like in this shack, basically, compared to the mansions you're used to seeing Ozzy in. And there was obviously some hard feelings.
1: Oh, very hard feelings. He had 3 children with Sharon, Amy, Jack, and Kelly. There were 3 others before all of that. You know, Ozzy got married very young when he was still in Black Sabbath. Had 2 children with that woman. One of them's name is Lewis, the other one, it doesn't matter. But he had 2 children with his first wife and then adopted another child. And you're right. I think it was a documentary, Josh, where 2 or maybe all of those first three children, who are now 53 years old, whatever they are, they were all interviewed and they said it took them almost their entire lives to stop hating him. Because
3: they didn't even know him.
1: He was just a derelict father. He never showed up. He never did. Teamed up with a little-known rock band called Green Jelly. Josh might remember Green Jelly. Ozzy or Hogan. He teamed up with a little-known punk rock band called Green Jelly in 1993. They performed a cover version of an old Gary Glitter song called I'm the Leader of the Gang. Was that Hogan or Ozzy?
3: Wasn't that Hogan?
1: That was Hulk Hogan. Hmm. Did a song with Green Jelly. Maybe that's something we can play on Friday.
3: Even Green Jelly would be surprised.
1: Of course,
3: Do you remember what their original name was?
1: Go ahead.
3: It was Green Jello.
1: Oh, right.
3: But Kraft came after. Was it Kraft? Yeah, Kraft Foods came after and was like, you can't call it that.
1: Right.
3: That's our thing.
1: So they went with Green Jelly. They had that one horrible gimmicky hit, Little Pig.
3: Three Little Pigs.
1: Little Pig, right, the Three Little Pigs. It was just terrible.
3: That was terrible.
1: But, you know, Hogan.
3: On Headbangers Ball, though.
1: Oh, God, yeah. They played the piss out of it. Hogan did have he was a musician when he was young. And
3: one of my favorite memes, I think I just sent it to you, is when he's playing his guitar in front of the American flag. I love that meme.
1: Right. Part of his I Am a Real American. You know, Hogan was a musician to a certain extent. Okay, more facts here. You tell me if it was Hogan or Ozzy. Mountain. The band Mountain. Leslie West.
3: Yeah, very talented.
1: Leslie West introduced him to cocaine. Was that Hogan or Ozzy?
3: I'm going to say Ozzy.
1: Black Sabbath was touring with Mountain in the early 70s. And Leslie West denies this, but Hogan says, Ozzy.
2: I would too.
1: Leslie West denies it. He's like, come on, don't put that on me.
2: Yeah, don't tell people that I get other people hooked on coke.
1: He was the first one to push a line of blow in front of Ozzy. And I think Ozzy said, like, the first time he did it, his brain turned to mush and he didn't know what the hell.
3: I heard Leslie West, I think he was friends with Howard Stern, or he was on the show a couple times, and I heard him talk to Howard Stern about that rumor. Howard asked him.
1: No, come on, man. Don't put that on me. Look at the way the guy turned out. You're going to put that on me? All right. Ozzy or Hogan? It took him 19 tries to get his driver's license.
2: Hogan.
5: It sounds like Ozzy.
3: I thought that was Ozzy that said that once.
1: It is Ozzy Osbourne. He couldn't quite get a handle on it. And they said basically because he was showing up drunk or high.
2: Oh.
5: That'll do it.
3: He kind of seems like the type of guy that shouldn't be driving even when sober. Just does.
2: Yeah, he doesn't look like the type to, just looking at him.
1: No,
3: he's a little too distracted, maybe.
1: Hand-eye coordination, judging distance and speed does that. When you look at Ozzy, whether it be 1973 or 2023, he didn't look quite capable of that. Okay. Yes?
3: Local 34 Jesus said, had sex with his daughter's best friend in her 20s while he was 70. Hulk or Ozzy?
1: Oh, man. You can slow that down one more time.
3: Had sex with his daughter's best friend in her 20s while he was 70. Hulk or Ozzy?
1: Oh, really?
5: That was Hulk.
3: Yeah, it was the Hulkster. Alleged, I guess. Did that really happen?
5: It did.
1: Oh, my damn.
2: That's nasty.
5: And his wife, Linda, his ex-wife, Linda, at the time, was sleeping with his son's best friend.
3: Nick's best friend?
5: Mm-hmm.
2: What in the world?
3: Gross.
1: They were a very sexually liberated family.
3: They really were.
2: I guess so.
1: Hogan was dunking on Brooke's best friend?
3: I guess so. I'd heard that rumor. I didn't know if that was true or not.
5: Yeah, it came out in the documentary.
3: So much of that stuff, you know, with Hulk, it's pretty wild. I mean, the whole thing with Bubba the Love Sponge and his wife.
5: Not so much vitamins and prayers, was it?
3: No, he was horned up.
1: All right, Hogan or Ozzy? Now we're perfect that we're talking about sex action. Hogan or Ozzy? He claimed that both Cher and Madonna wanted to have sex with him on separate occasions, but he turned them down.
3: Hulk Hogan.
1: That's another one of those stories where everyone says, yeah, that never happened.
2: Never happened. Yeah. Right. Who says no to that?
3: Nobody. Even today, I wouldn't say no.
2: Yeah.
5: Now you didn't watch the World Cup halftime show, did you?
3: With Madonna?
5: Yeah.
3: Oh, I know what she looks like now.
5: Okay.
3: But I'd be
5: you still
3: fantasizing
5: for the
3: about
5: story?
3: 1980s Madonna.
2: It's Madonna. Yeah.
3: Yeah, you don't turn Madonna down.
1: In Japan, his fans called him Ichiban, which means number one. Was that Hogan or Ozzy?
3: Hogan.
1: That's right. Although he didn't, I don't think he made too many appearances. I don't think he made too many appearances in Japan. But yet, the fans loved him. He had a television, is how you say it. He had a television commercial in 2006 that ran for a while, where he endorsed, I can't believe it's not butter, Ozzy or Hogan.
2: Ozzy, just because that'd be funny.
1: That was. It was Ozzy. I can't believe it, man.
3: We used to get that.
1: Did you?
3: My mom would buy I Can't Believe It's Not Butter.
2: Oh, my mom thought that was like a sin. She hated that stuff. Whenever we went to like other people's houses and they had it, on the car ride home, she'd be like, look at that. Not even real butter.
3: Oh, really?
2: Yeah. Like, what's your deal?
1: Okay, let's see. Let's wrap this up. I got one more for you. All right. He defeated Brutus Beefcake and Greg Valentine at WrestleMania 2.
3: Ozzy Osbourne.
5: Has to be.
1: Ozzy Osbourne is correct. Now, this is really where their paths crossed. Although, again, I mean, they were the top of their field their entire careers. They were the... There's probably no greater wrestler than Hulk Hogan, no greater rocker than Ozzy Osbourne, but this is where they directly crossed paths in 1986 at WrestleMania 2. The British Bulldogs, with Ozzy Osbourne in their corner, defeated Brutus Beefcake and Greg Valentine at WrestleMania 2. Hogan also appeared at the event, of course. Hogan defeated King Kong Bundy in a cage match, which is a type of match where Josh remains undefeated.
3: Yeah, never had one loss.
1: Never been beaten in a cage.
3: I don't like to brag.
5: Yeah. We bring it up more often than you do.
3: I know.
1: Again, maybe to commemorate Ozzy and Hogan Week, again, maybe tomorrow, Friday, maybe we can do something special with the music or play some highlights. I appreciate our listeners reminding us of this. I would have completely blown through this week without remembering that it was a 1 year ago. So there you go. You guys are good. What's going on today? Anything?
2: Not really.
3: I'd imagine we could probably play Ozzy today if we wanted to. We got a pretty cool boss.
1: Sure.
3: We'll have to think about what to play during commercials.
1: Yeah, you make that friggin' call. I like your style. I know you know the man's tunes.
3: Well, I'm probably going to go obvious and...
1: Let's get her.
3: Bark at the Moon. That gets me pretty pumped up.
1: At least he didn't say Crazy Train.
3: We play that one enough.
1: Or Iron Man.
3: I love that one.
1: God. Iron Man. We'll be back here shortly. What are we going to do next? The Stupid News will return here in a few minutes.
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1: A Better Life with Dr. Sanjay Gupta.
2: Back in 2019, I made a documentary for HBO called One Nation Under Stress. And what was true then is still true now. Money and financial problems are consistently ranked as the number one cause of stress in the United States. And a brand new study out of the Mayo Clinic found that worrying about money may age the heart even faster than traditional risk factors. Unlike an acute stressor, such as a short-term work deadline or a brief illness, financial strain is often chronic and ongoing. And because money affects so many aspects of daily life, financial stress can be difficult to escape. Even so, financial stress does not mean you're doomed. It just means you need to double down on the things you know are good for heart health: diet, exercise, sleep, and of course, not smoking. I'm Dr. Sanjay Gupta, helping you live a better life.
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11: There's a crash in Mountains View, Highway 10 eastbound at Long Lake Road. That's your traffic. 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
12: Looking at the weather today, it's going to be beautiful. Plenty of sun, high about 74 degrees. 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You can feel the difference. Here's some Ozzy Osbourne. 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
0: Yeah. Stupid news on the half-assed morning show.
17: Yeah, we did it again. And now that we started, we're going to have a hard time stopping. That's how Cubby and I are wired. To commemorate the passing of Ozzy Osbourne a year ago this week, we played what we truly believe is the perfect heavy metal song. Bark at the Moon. And now, I'm telling you, it's going to take 10 men to get us to stop talking about it. That's the way it plays itself out every time.
18: We were talking about a little off air, and I've seen so many guitar players say of Jakey Lee's, his riff, his solo, everything, the arrangement, everything he put together in that song, that it's one of those when you cover it, you just don't change it. You don't put your spin on it, no matter how talented of a guitar player
17: you are.
18: But
17: they F with it, don't they, Josh?
18: Not many. The one I see, and I hate to say anything somewhat negative about him because Zakk Wylde's one of my all-time favorite guitar players. I've heard people criticize that he puts too many pinch harmonics in the song and that it's just it's so perfect you don't need to change the recipe.
17: He does. He loves the pinch harmonic.
18: And he's the best at it.
17: The little woo-woo-woo-woo.
18: I mean,
17: right? Can you play an example of a pinch harmonic?
18: I'd like look one up?
17: Yeah.
18: Let's see. I wonder if there's a compilation. I'm going to look that up.
17: But you're right. So, yeah, I mean, he tweaks it. He puts the Zakk touch on it.
18: Which he understands.
17: Which we get.
18: He's a guitar hero.
17: And Zakk is unbelievable. But there are full-on four-alarm guitar legends who say, stop messing with that riff. It's perfect. And the lyrics of the song, Bark at the Moon, it's just so evil. Oh, I just love it. I know you're not a lyrics guy.
18: I know he says bark at the moon a lot.
17: That part you've got down.
18: Yeah.
17: Yeah. But I mean, the lyrics are just so, it's just so heavy metal. Years spent in torment, buried in a nameless grave. Now he has risen. miracles would have to save. Those that the beast is looking for. Listen in awe, Ashley, and you'll hear him. Bark at the moon. That's the part Josh has down. Bark at the moon. There it is, right there.
18: Here it comes again. You catch that?
17: That little woo-woo. He loves that.
18: Yeah, I don't know if there's ever been anybody better at it. He's perfected it.
17: It's like Kirk Hammett and the pedal.
18: The wah pedal.
17: Zach has his pinch harmonics.
18: Kirk Hammett gets made fun of a lot for that wah pedal.
17: Howling in shadows, living in a lunar spell, he finds his heaven spewing from the mouth of hell. God, I love heavy metal.
18: You pick them up, you drop them, Jesus said. It kind of sounds like a Bible verse. I agree. A lot of times some of those heavy metal songs are very, like Iron Maiden, it sounds like you're reading the Odyssey. You know, if you're listening to some of these like Ozzy Evil songs, it does sound like Bible stuff.
17: And you know, again, we're going to be done dorking out over Bark at the Moon any minute now. We will, I promise. But speaking of the lyrics, you know, there's always been conversation when it comes to Ozzy, who really wrote his songs? Because he was so blasted on drugs and alcohol a lot of the times when he was recording these records. You know, so you mentioned Jakey Lee. Got to give him credit. Got to give a guy by the name of Bob Daisley, who was playing bass back then for Ozzy. You got to give that guy credit also, because apparently it was more or less all three of them who wrote the song. So, just so you know. What are we going to play next? That's the question, because we're kind of celebrating Ozzy's life again now, a year later. That'll be the question. What should we play next? We'll come up with something.
18: I want to play something off of No Rest for the Wicked.
17: I know that's your favorite record.
18: Yeah, that's the
17: favorite Ozzy record.
18: Definitely, and it's probably one of my all-time favorite records. It's the... I'm going to say that's the one that got me into heavy metal, and that's really when I got into it. So... If somebody has there's so many good tracks on that album. If somebody has some suggestions, send it in. I kind of want to do something obvious like Miracle Man, because first track on the album, first time I heard Zakk Wylde.
17: Sure.
18: Blown away by the riff. It's one of those that people say, if you know, on the Ozzy list for various guitar players, that's one you should know.
17: But someone requested Perry Mason. We're not going to play Perry Mason.
18: That one was a little odd.
17: We don't like that one. All right. So
18: Here we go. Miracle Man. Okay. We got a couple on that.
17: I don't know.
18: Devil's Daughter, Fire in the Sky. Those are some other ones we were talking about.
17: I don't exactly know when we're going to get around to our next song, but we'll make it Ozzy Osbourne again.
18: Oh, Mr. Tinker Train.
17: I hate Mr. Tinker Train.
18: It's not a bad one.
17: We'll play some more Ozzy again. It's been a year now since the poor guy passed away. On to the stupid news. We'll get headed in that direction. Fentanyl, Josh.
18: That's not scary stuff. It scares me.
17: Here we go again. Fentanyl this, fentanyl that.
6: The stuff that they give you at the doctor's pretty good, though.
17: What are we talking about?
6: I don't know, like the difference in between whatever they got on the street and stuff they give you in the doctor, at the doctor, but...
17: There is a style of fentanyl that your doctor will give to
18: you?
17: Yeah,
18: that's what...
6: Yeah, yep, it's like a pain medication.
17: Oh, correct. I had no idea.
6: Yeah, my son just got some yesterday, actually.
17: What?
18: Seriously? They give babies fentanyl?
6: Yeah, they...
18: You got a cool baby.
6: A little touch of fentanyl.
17: Well, now...
6: To the pain.
17: Is there some kind of a screening process?
6: I don't know. What do you mean?
17: And exactly. Good question, because I'm not sure what I mean. If fentanyl is so dangerous, it's very dangerous, right?
18: Yeah. I mean,
6: on the street. Yeah.
17: Before they hand that to you or your husband in order to give to their baby, do they ask you any questions?
6: Well, it was they just did it through the IV. I don't think you can get
17: I was
6: pills
17: picturing
6: of it.
17: A bucket of pills that you brought home with you.
6: I don't believe that you can get that. Okay. Maybe you can. I'm sure we have plenty of medical healthcare workers in the listening audience that could probably answer that question.
17: But you're saying your son got like a dose of it intravenously?
18: Is he cooler now? Like, does he have a leather jacket?
6: Much cooler.
17: Is he writing grunge music in his spare time?
6: It's getting weird.
18: Stuff freaks me out. I don't know if it's as... I mean, it seems like it's an epidemic, right? You hear that. So I don't know what's legit, what's not legit, but that stuff freaks me out. And isn't... kind of the concern that they're putting it in other drugs?
19: Like cocaine and stuff like that, laced with fentanyl.
6: And the thing is you, I mean, you can, there's test strips, so you can test your drugs for fentanyl, but who's to say, you know, okay, so there's no fentanyl in the spot that you tested, but maybe there is in the last little tiny bit at the end of the bag there. You know, it's not really, I guess, as beneficial.
17: Just
6: as
17: don't
6: it seems
17: do drugs. I don't know dick about drugs. I didn't know that fentanyl was a legitimate drug that, you know, now has been turned into. I didn't know that.
6: Yeah, I've gotten it a couple times, but it's actually on my chart to do, like, not that, because it makes me feel like I am. You guys ever gotten a drug through your IV that makes you feel, like, insane?
17: No.
6: That's one of those ones. It makes me feel like I'm crawling out of my skin. Like, I get super anxious and weird right away.
17: We're still talking about.

0: to other people. But I was like threatening people who walked in and out of my hospital room. I was a 14-year-old kid laying there threatening to kill people.
1: People are saying you get that in an epidural or a colonoscopy. I don't know yes. what they gave me in a colonoscopy.
2: Yeah, okay. You get it in an epidural.
0: Oh, so maybe I have been on fentanyl.
1: Former cop Jesus said the fentanyl, like the doctor screened, street fentanyl is very different. Many other drugs. The doctor's office microdoses it.
2: I'm going to look up what like the actual differences are.
0: There you go.
2: I've always been curious.
1: Between what?
2: Like street fentanyl and doctor fentanyl. Like if it's like the same components and all that, that interests me.
3: I'm guessing the dosage.
2: You think that's the only difference? Yeah?
1: I don't know. Well, people are saying it's cut different.
2: Interesting.
0: So how in the hell do so many of our, our listeners are all knowing, brilliant people, clever people, funny people. I think just yesterday we were talking about how humbled we are at times when reading through the text messages that are sent to this radio show because we're so impressed by the knowledge of a lot of our...
1: And I get jealous of jokes every day. Wish I could be clever enough to come up with something.
0: How do they know so much about fentanyl? Are these doctors?
1: I don't know. I mean, I read stories where it sounds like it's not good, but then some people will say, no, that's overblown.
0: Yeah, see, but then again, consider the source. I know nothing about drugs. I've never taken an interest in drugs in any way, shape, or form. Okay, let's get going with this, though. Keep on sending in your information. It's interesting. I don't know how the hell you know so much.
1: I mean, aren't most of the overdoses nowadays fentanyl? Maybe somebody can clear that up.
2: It seems like it.
1: That's why we got Narcan everywhere?
0: No clue. I can't even begin to understand why you'd want to take this recreationally. But some folks will tell you there's nothing finer than fentanyl and a vagina. What I have here for you is a gal who is Josh. She is very willing to use all of her inputs, if need be, in order to try and keep that fentanyl out of sight from law enforcement.
1: Well, that's pretty cool. My mom was a little different, but my mom was a purse holder at Valley Fair. She'd hold all your stuff, so she was willing to kind of be the pack mule for various items. Different than this lady, but
0: a little bit different from this lady.
1: But I understand the concept of, hey, if I got some drugs, I'm going to jump on the corkscrew. I'm going to hand it to this lady's vagina.
0: This is a 26-year-old gal called Yanashi. That's my best guess. Yanashi. She got herself arrested for drug trafficking when the police pulled her out of a motor vehicle. And then when they got her back to the jailhouse, oh my damn, they found that she had fentanyl everywheres. What's it say now? She had fentanyl stashed in her can. She had fentanyl stashed in her front can. And she even had fentanyls tucked under and in between her little boobies.
2: Wow.
3: A little bit everywhere.
0: I don't know, Josh, if you still want to compare that to your mother.
1: No, I wasn't comparing.
0: And her purse at Valley Fair or whatever.
1: No. I think you missed the concept. But my mom, sure, if you got something, she'll hold on to it for you. She's not going to put it in an orifice, as far as I know.
0: The cop said this was a friggin' gong show. Had it in her butt, had it in her front butt, and even had some of it tucked under and in between her boobs. Apparently, even before they got inside the jailhouse, even before they got her inside the jailhouse, when Yanashi was being walked from the back of the squad car to the front door of the jail, a bag of fentanyl fell out of nowheres, and Yanashi had to say, "Oh, yeah, you might want to wear some gloves," she said. "That's a back door unit right there."
1: That's nice that she was that considerate.
3: Yeah.
0: Fell out of her bottom while she was walking from the car to the... She's going to go away for a... She's going away for a long time now, Josh.
1: Yeah, you get in trouble for that, I bet. Yeah. This person says, "For the love of God, please educate yourselves about fentanyl."
0: I don't care to educate myself about
1: that's
0: fentanyl.
1: That's what we're doing here.
2: We're doing it right now.
1: Yeah, we're asking for help. We're not spewing information we don't know. We're saying, hey, if you got info, let us know.
0: I have zero interest in learning about fentanyl, but go ahead anyway.
1: We're trying right now. So we're being criticized, saying it's an epidemic. Everybody should know about it. Yeah, educate us. That's what we're doing. So don't be mad. By the way, we have an answer. Where the No Hawk Welder Jesus hasn't.

0: answered your question, the difference, Ashley, between fentanyl from a doctor and fentanyl from your drug dealer. One has a PhD.
1: I love you.
0: The other one has a rap sheet, most likely.
2: Go ahead. Educate the hell out of us. I'm a near 55-year-old man. I have no interest. I don't know if that, does that make me a bad person? I don't understand. Am I bad because I don't care to learn about fentanyl?
0: I don't think it makes you a bad person.
2: But go ahead. Did you see what this lady did to her damn apartment? The gal who turned her apartment into a water park?
0: Oh, yeah. Wait, this is on 93X.com.
1: Yes. You might have to scroll a little bit.
0: Do you mind bumping that up?
1: I was just going to say, or I could, you know, bump it up for you guys.
0: That's a lot of work, though.
2: You got to see this. And as Josh and Ashley mentioned, check out 93X.com. Let's get you going here with a fun video. What were we talking about? A few days ago, we were talking about pole dancing, weren't we? We were talking about pole dancing became an exercise craze for a very brief period of time, years ago. It became the hot new way to get fit, and then after 2 weeks, nobody cared.
1: Yeah.
2: And they moved
1: on. Good for your core.
2: There was a lot of talk about the core. You're right.
0: It's weird how that wasn't like pickleball that exploded out of nowhere and stuck around forever. Yeah, pole dancing came and go. By the time some people heard of it, pole dancing gyms were Spirit Halloweens at that point.
2: Yeah. Plenty of ladies went ahead and bought a pole to keep at their homes and or apartments, and there are still some who do. So, here's a gal who had a stripper pole at her apartment. And by damn, did things go sideways on her and her dog. In this video, again, you can find on 93X.com, the gal and her dog are hanging around the apartment. This gal is recording herself on her cellular telephone. She appears to be readying herself to take a spin around that stripper pole. And I don't know, maybe she's a OnlyFans lady or so. I don't know why she was recording herself, but she was. Right as she begins her routine, the pole shook loose from the ceiling. It knocked into the fire sprinkler thing up there on the ceiling. And next thing she and her dog knew, water is blasting down out of that busted sprinkler like a bastard.
3: Looking at that top rig, so you can readjust that hand.
4: Jumped into a pool.
3: Oh my God.
0: I know someone in the sprinkler business, right, for home sprinklers, businesses and stuff like that, and it's hilarious because you go into a restaurant, he'll point out the system they have and tell you something about it. I've learned a couple things about fire suppression systems at various restaurants that we've gone to together.
5: Does this guy know how to party or what?
0: You know what? I think I love it when people are into that kind of weird stuff, right?
1: Yeah,
0: they're really into
1: too.
0: What they do, and he can tell you everything about it.
2: I've gotten a few angry texts over the years, Josh, from listeners demanding that I educate myself on fire suppressment systems.
0: Well, you can save a life.
1: The audio is so great.
0: I know. It's
1: so much water.
2: I have never seen that amount of water pouring out of anything in my lifetime.
0: No, not at all.
1: And then she later videotapes the fire truck and just goes, "Welp." What do you mean, "Welp"? All of your belongings are now screwed.
2: Asha, her name is Asha. She and her confused dog were able to get outside before they drowned.
1: Poor dog's like, wow.
2: But I don't have any information on, was her apartment a total loss? What about the person living underneath her? I mean, that was an unbelievable amount of water.
0: It was a waterfall.
2: It was. The local firehouse showed up and they fixed the sprinkler, but I don't know what the total damage, total loss, I don't know.
0: Social Anxiety Jesus says they dump about 100 gallons a minute. Well, I think, that's what it looked like.
2: F me.
0: Skinny Carpenter, Jesus said just that audio made his house wet. It is incredible.
3: Looking at that top rig, so you can readjust that
1: hand. That sucks.
0: Used puck bag, Jesus says, was her apartment under a pool? Yeah, it sounds that way, doesn't it?
1: You got to secure. You got to secure those poles.
0: Oh, speaking of secure, I hope she had a security deposit.
2: That's awful. God dang, I've never seen anything like that.
0: No, me neither. I've seen videos where people kind of knock into one of those things, but nothing like that.
2: We had a situation at our garbage house at St. Cloud State where we had one bathroom with a tiny little $2 sink. And, you know, one of my buddies was in the bathroom with a couple of ladies. I don't know if they were smoking drugs, fentanyl maybe. I don't know. This is a mid-90s. I don't know if there was fentanyl back then. But this is what my buddy did. He did this cool move, right? He's in the bathroom cubby with a couple of ladies. Who knows what they're doing in there? And he decided to do the cool move where you scoot your ass up in the air to sit on the sink.
0: Mm. Oh, sure. I've seen that.
1: I do that all the time.
0: I think I've even done it.
2: Right. But, again, this sink we had in our garbage house was about the size of your little laptop computer. Just a tiny little...
1: Oh, it wasn't even like a vanity?
2: No. Why this dumb bastard, probably drugs and alcohol, why he thought it would support his weight, to this day I have no idea. So he props himself up on the sink, he tears it right off the wall, and water is spraying during a house party. Spraying. Now, I got to say, though, Josh, it maybe had a quarter of the force of the water from this lady, Asha, who knocked her ceiling sprinkler smooth apart.
0: Yeah, and that one you can at least reach right over and turn the water off.
2: We were able to get our hands in there and turn the... That's the closest I can come to... wow, that gal. Lucky she and her dog didn't drown. And I feel bad for the dog because the dog is thinking, wait a minute, what happened now? Why am I swimming for my life?
0: I've seen something kind of similar. I lived in a townhome community where there was tuck under garages, right? So your unit is above your garage.
1: Dude, that's so sweet.
0: Yeah, it was kind of cool. And the there was, in where I was at, there was a few Hispanic and Indian families. So I was kind of like the resident cold weather expert, where they would ask me, what do I do? Do I put chains on my tires? You know, that I don't really know what to do. But unfortunately, this one couple... They went back to Mexico for the winter and didn't know that they should leave their furnace on. They just didn't know. They hadn't been in a climate like that. And their pipes burst, and it looked like it was just an ice waterfall out the top of their window going over the garage.
2: Yeah.
0: It was like Superman's Fortress of Solitude.
6: Sure.
0: It just was this... I mean, it was beautiful, but at the same time, it destroyed the units on both sides. They never came back. It was just such a loss. It was incredible to see, but I had no idea it could get that bad with the pipes bursting. I learned a lesson. Always make sure your furnace is on just a little bit, no matter how long you're gone. That was pretty bad.
2: F me running. All right. Some of yous out there, you know, we've been talking about drugs a little bit this morning. Fentanyl. Some of you, if you don't straighten out your life, whether it be the hard as nails illegal street drugs, maybe hooch is your problem, if you don't get a handle on all that, this is the kind of future you can expect for yourself, and it ain't pretty. I got an example for you. This asshat here in Arizona, dude broke into one of those passenger trains, and then once it got cooking down the tracks, he pulled off all of his clothes and climbed up on top of the train car and rode on top of the sumbitch for a stretch, just ass naked. He broke in, so no one knew he was in this commuter train. And then once they got her going down the tracks full of people, he gets off all his clothes, climbs up to the top, and he does a little Teen Wolf surfing up on top of the D-swinging.
0: I mean, I see the appeal, but... Except for the nudity part.
2: There were old ladies and little kids on the train, so you know.
1: Don't do that then.
2: They'll take you to jail for all that.
1: I was thinking, like, you know, if there's nobody there, I guess maybe.
0: A buddy of mine, he just had to chew his kid out because he found out his friends were, they were in a rail yard and they climbed on top of a train, right? And he was almost, I should say he was equally as frustrated that they posted it online, and that's how he found out, right? Yep. Somebody busted him for it. It's like, you know, if you're going to do something stupid, first and foremost, don't do anything stupid. But secondly, don't post it online. That frustrated him, too. I don't get that mentality. I kind of feel like maybe we were smarter back then, but then again, maybe we would have been in equally as much trouble for posting things if there's cameras and social media and stuff.
1: We didn't do that. We didn't post. Like, when we would go, I don't know, like, climb on the church roof across the street from my friend's house, or like we would not post things like that. There were people I knew growing up that would have no problem like taking a video of them taking a bong rip and putting it on their Snapchat. But at least for me and my friend group, that was, no videotaping that stuff. What are you doing? Don't post it anywhere.
2: Hard to say, Josh, if we would have posted those things if we had the opportunity. I mean, we certainly recorded some of what we did. I've told you those stories before.
1: On like VHS tapes?
2: Yeah, you get out the camcorder. And we recorded some of our vandalism and some of our terrible behavior. And then the dude who owned the camcorder, his parents found all the videos. And I can't believe that his parents to this day will look me in the eye after seeing some of
1: that. I wish I could see those.
0: Can you share any of it, or you don't even want to bring it up?
2: Well, the vandalism was one thing. Egging houses and TPing houses and saran wrapping cars and what else did we do? I mean, water ballooning, dough balling.
0: Kind of normal stuff.
2: The vandalism was one thing. Some of it was very just junior high, ha-ha, but some of it was very destructive. Some of it was thousands of dollars in damage type stuff, right? The reason why I give this dude's parents all the credit in the world for still looking into my eye and speaking to me as an adult, because they should have turned their backs on all of us forever. What I'm most ashamed of is just the way we used to talk. We were just really nasty in the way we talked to each other and the way we talked about other people.
0: That's good that you realize that, though. Says you're a thoughtful person. Yeah. I remember in sixth grade when, you know, I first had the courage to start swearing, right? Like around buddies and stuff like that. I could not swear at my house.
2: You needed to build up the courage to swear.
0: Oh, yeah. You know how strict my folks were. I mean, we couldn't. Well, I got in trouble for saying crap once. I mean, it was just you couldn't say anything. Darn, that too close to damn. Don't say it.
2: Well, sometimes I really wonder what the hell happened behind closed doors over there. But anyway,
0: so you
2: built up the courage to swear.
0: Yes, and then I remember standing outside of a PDQ once, and we're all sitting there, and every other word's the F word. F this, even an ums. I was effing, where were we? Then I remember thinking, like, I don't like myself very much. Why am I saying the F word constantly? It was just too much.
2: And how old were you when you
0: sixth grade.
2: Sixth grade, yeah. You had this revelation.
0: It was in sixth grade.
2: That's impressive that you would even think like that.
0: Well, it was too much. I went from zero to, geez, I'm saying this all the time. So I know what you mean. Like, if that was videotaped and somebody else's parents saw it, I would be pretty embarrassed. I have to remind my son, like, if he's playing video games with pals, you know, you got to watch your mouth. You don't know who's sitting around there. It might not just be your buddy, you know, because we can hear his friends in the background, stuff like that.
2: There was also nudity.
0: Oh, is that right? Like for comedy?
2: You know, mooning cars.
0: Yeah.
2: You know. But more, it was, I thought, oh, my damn. I mean, I remember some of what I would say into the camera. You know, everything was CSMF, you know. I'm going to get my DS, you know, just all that junior high school crap. And I can't believe that my buddy's parents, they should have just given up. All right, so this guy who crawled up on top of the passenger train, naked, train full of people. Like I said, old ladies and little kids had to see his friggin' broken Johnson swinging around. It's just disgusting. Once he was under arrest, and no more little kids were subject to the sight of his pee-pee. For some reason, the dude treated the police like they were in charge of running his dating profile. He told the cops that his name was Dan, and he enjoys vodka, beer, and playing the banjo.
6: It's a hell of a combo.
0: You know, that actually sounds like the type of guy you might want to spend a Friday night with. Actually.
2: You're under arrest, they said to him, Josh. And he said, well, hello, my name is Dan, and I enjoy vodka, beer, and playing the banjo.
1: I don't know. People that enjoy vodka kind of freak me out.
2: But Josh, I mean, yeah, I hear what you're saying. Aside from the, hey, everyone, look at my penis, this guy kind of sounds like a good drinking buddy.
0: I'd sit around a campfire if somebody's playing a banjo.
2: Yeah. It's just he's so close to being someone of note. He's very close
0: to me.
2: He's
0: almost there. Maybe he just needs one good talking to.
2: Maybe.
0: And he's very friendly, obviously.
2: He is. My name is Dan, he said. Oh, Jesus, look at the time. We got to go. Yeah, Cubby, I don't know. That's a very good question you asked. If social media was around when we were kids, I feel like I would have been in juvenile hall within about a half hour. But
0: even, you know,
2: the question was, would we share those videos of our derelict behavior with social media, or would we have kept the bad stuff private? Good question.
0: I have a feeling we would, but probably not. Because sometimes my wife will remind me of the stupid things that we did as kids. And we, like you, my friend had like a Hi8 video camera, and he videotaped a lot of stuff. Maybe we would have posted it just so like the chicks in school might think we're cool.
2: That's exactly what I was going to say. If I thought maybe I could impress a girl, I would have made something public that I would have deeply regretted. I would have probably gone to juvie hall just for something I said or did all by myself on social media. But as far as the derelict behavior, smoking drugs, drinking, TPing and egging, would I have made it public? I like to believe I wouldn't, unless maybe I thought it would impress a girl, and then that's where it all would have went haywire.
0: Yeah, I'm with you. Or I also would like to think, no, we were much smarter back then, but definitely not. When it comes to trying to impress a chick, you do a lot of stupid stuff.
2: The final really awful act that happened on these videos that we made as junior high and high school kids, where we would record our behavior and then hide the VHS tapes and watch it, you know, after hours. Ha-ha, remember that? And then, of course, parents found these VHS tapes. Probably the worst thing that was done was the camera was kind of set up stationary. We were just partying, right? Just set up. And periodically, one of us morons would walk up to the camera and say something filthy, right? Or look at me drinking, just typical. One of our pals walks up to the stationary camera, pulls down his pants and his underwears, puts his ass right up to the lens, and then he even spread them.
0: Oh,
1: I hate that view.
2: Where you could count the spokes if you wanted to. You could.
0: That's sick.
2: And mom and dad found it. Watched the whole schmear.
0: They must have had a pretty good sense of humor if they didn't 86 you guys hanging out.
2: I don't know why they accepted us beyond those. I don't know why they accepted us. We got to take a break. We'll check the sports here in a minute.
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5: I read this interesting story the other day, which was written by a colleague of mine, about why so-called, quote, admin nights are the new book club for busy adults. Now, I learned this is a term coined by journalist Chris Collin, who wrote about this life hack in the Wall Street Journal. An admin night is when people come together for a night, a fun night, while holding one another accountable to an assignment. The ones usually considered back burner tasks, the ones that you've been putting off. The person you choose to do an admin night with matters a lot because that's your accountability partner. That's what one person told us. People love the social aspect because it can bring these boring tasks to light, make them feel more fun, and where you go matters as well. You need to have enough space and hopefully not too many distractions. And again, don't forget to leave some time for fun. I'm Dr. Sanjay Gupta, helping you live a better life.
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13: Oh, wow.
14: Bop, bop. But did we decide what Ozzy Osbourne song we're playing next, Josh? Are we still taking requests?
15: Yeah, and a lot of people are agreeing it should be something off of No Rest for the Wicked. It's tough to decide. There's so many good tracks. Let's just play the whole album.
14: Something off No Rest for the Wicked. You got it. The whole record.
15: Let's just play it from top to bottom.
14: I would love that.
15: Bottom back to top.
14: I would love that. Yeah, we are celebrating the life of Ozzy Osbourne this week. It's been a year since he passed. A little earlier we were talking about it, and we figured we'd squeeze in some Ozzy music today. So, all right, we settled that. We're playing something off of No Rest for the Wicked. But what's it going to be?
15: A lot of good choices.
14: We'll figure it out.
15: I was originally thinking Miracle Man.
14: Got Busted.
15: We're open.
14: Miracle Man. What is that unit that they use to make that funny sound?
15: Talk box.
14: Is that a talk box? He got busted. I remember when that video came out on MTV. Music television, they called it.
15: I remember that.
14: He's running around a barn filled with pigs, Ozzy Osbourne is. They're playing in a barn. Did you remember that?
15: I do.
14: They're playing in a barn.
15: Maybe we'll... Here's some ones I was thinking off the album. You Eliminate... Two of them.
14: Okay.
15: All right. This could help. Miracle Man, Devil's Daughter, Breaking All the Rules, Bloodbath in Paradise, Fire in the Sky, Crazy Babies, Tattooed Dancer, Demon Alcohol, or Hero.
14: I have to eliminate two of them.
15: Two of them.
14: I'm going to eliminate Crazy Babies.
15: Okay.
14: I never liked that one.
15: I'll take that one out. I'm with you. I almost skipped that one.
14: And I'm going to eliminate... Demon Alcohol.
15: Oh, really? It's tough, man. There's also good.
14: They're all very good. Hey, while we're sitting here, I'll just give you a little heads up on the Twins. They lost again. Now they've lost four in a row. 5-2 was the final last night in Cleveland. They got to get going here, for Christ's sake. They play game 3 of 4 tonight. Bailey Ober going to start for the boys. Things feel like they're falling off the tracks here. That's what it feels like to me. Randy Shaver and Brad Ryder will be here in a half hour to cover this further. Until then, we'll take a little breaky break. Josh has some more news coming up for you right quick.
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16: A better life with Dr. Sanjay Gupta.
17: Back in 2019, I made a documentary for HBO called One Nation Under Stress. And what was true then is still true now. Money and financial problems are consistently ranked as the number one cause of stress in the United States. And a brand new study out of the Mayo Clinic found that worrying about money may age the heart even faster than traditional risk factors. Unlike an acute stressor, such as a short-term work deadline or a brief illness, financial strain is often chronic and ongoing. And because money affects so many aspects of daily life, financial stress can be difficult to escape. Even so, financial stress does not mean you're doomed. It just means you need to double down on the things you know are good for heart health. Diet, exercise, sleep, and of course not smoking. I'm Dr. Sanjay Gupta, helping you live a better life.
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3: There's a crash in Minneapolis in both directions, 35W northbound at 94. That's your traffic. This is 93X.
4: Weather today, another beautiful day ahead, sunny high of 74. 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
5: Passion is crazy. You know what I'm saying? You know, that sounds like a crime of passion went down here.
6: Yeah, very passionate. That's
7: a crime
6: for sure.
7: Of passion.
6: It seemed like there was some passion. If your goal is to keep a fiery domestic dispute strictly private, the absolute worst strategy is trying to vehicular manslaughter the audience. Well, a 53-year-old Minnesota man allegedly tried to mow down a pair of campground employees with his sedan because he caught them watching him argue with his girlfriend. And he didn't like that. Washington County Sheriff's deputies rushed to St. Croix Bluffs Regional Park about 1 p.m. July 14th, following reports of a disturbance. Upon arrival, deputies met with the shaken husband and wife duo who managed the grounds. The couple explained they were in the middle of picking up trash when they overheard some high-decibel romantic discord nearby. Naturally, they glanced over. But rather than taking his heated argument elsewhere, the guy redirected his entire furious vocabulary at the bystanders, barking at them to stop looking at me. And that's when a bad situation threatened to turn lethal. The man allegedly jumped behind the wheel of a sedan and aimed it directly at the husband, missing him by mere feet. Not satisfied with a single near miss, he allegedly whipped the car around for a second pass, targeting the wife. She was forced into a high-stakes life-or-death sprint, diving behind a massive tree just as the sedan roared past.
7: Jesus balls.
6: Deputies tracked down the suspect and cuffed him after a brief foot pursuit. Unfazed by his new wrist wear, the man immediately began venting about how the employees shouldn't have been looking at him.
7: Mm.
6: Right before dropping a massive accidental confession, "I didn't try and run anyone over. I think they just thought that," he blurted out to deputies. Which, another deputy noted, seemed to be an odd statement considering law enforcement hadn't even mentioned the vehicle assault or the campsite to him yet.
7: Sure, he got his mouth going there and kind of boned himself.
6: "I didn't do what you haven't yet said I'm accused of doing."
7: Right.
6: The suspect is scheduled to present his unique views on privacy rights and vehicular etiquette to a judge on September 16th.
7: Sometimes I wonder about that campground crowd.
4: Yeah.
8: Me too.
4: Mm-hmm. Things go down.
8: My brother has like a RV parked on like one of those little campground areas, and it gets a little weird.
6: He's got some stories.
8: There's some weirdos around there. Mostly good people, but a touch of the weird.
7: I wonder about him, Cubby.
6: Yeah, you watch like some date lines or something like that. Every once in a while, a campground comes into play.
7: Mm.
6: It was on yesterday's date in 1873, Jesse James held up the Rock Island Express, pulling off his very first train robbery. Now, Jesse was a professional. His operation was highly planned, deeply sophisticated, and incredibly lucrative. In fact, the train company officially reported losing $6,000, but that wasn't the truth. It was closer to $65,000. The train company apparently didn't want the public to know just how much they were hauling around in cash. A masterclass in criminal strategy. The woman in our next story, however, is a total train wreck, and her brilliant plan barely left the station. A Dollar General manager in South Carolina was arrested after staging an armed robbery for a very specific, very noble purpose. She desperately needed bail money for a friend.
7: Mm-hmm.
6: And in a shocking twist that no one could have seen coming, she now needs some bail money for herself. Police originally rushed to the store and reports of a stick-up. The manager, a 25-year-old woman, told cops a man walked in, implied he had a gun, and demanded the cash, which would be terrifying if it were true. Instead, detectives noticed a few microscopic inconsistencies in her story, and she was terrible at acting. Turns out she staged that whole thing just to get her acquaintance out of the clink.
7: Well, pretty nice thought, I guess.
6: Yeah, hey, I'll help you out. Just got to commit a crime here in the process. While she won't be joining the ranks of famous historical outlaws, John Dillinger certainly did. It was on this day in 1934, the legendary robber was shot dead by federal agents outside a Chicago theater. Legend has it that he was packing more than a large Tommy gun, by the way. Rumor is he was also the proud possessor of an unusually large penis.
7: That's disgusting.
6: Yeah. Some people thought it was even at the Smithsonian. The Smithsonian said, no, we don't.
8: We don't have his penis. No.
7: People thought that
8: it's
7: they
8: a
7: had
8: a respectable
7: his...
8: place.
7: People thought that his pecker was on display at a museum?
6: Yeah. They thought it was abnormally large, like something that people should see. You know, it's just so uncommon. And part of that was, I guess, when he was dead, the sheet that was covering him had quite the tent.
9: Hmm.
6: You know, with some rigor mortis setting
7: in. Oh, for cripe's sake.
6: Folks thought, wow, that's a big wiener right
9: there. Good for him.
7: Can't a guy just lay there dead without people judging his rod?
6: If that was ever the case for me, I'd want to be alive and embrace that. I'd love to have that, not after I was dead. By the way, our birthday boy later on this morning also is rumored to have a very large penis.
7: Birthday boy?
6: Yeah. A mom in the UK knew her morning was off to a rough start when she opened her front door to find her delivery missing. But nothing could have prepared her for what her Ring camera caught. In the clip, an underdressed thief strolls up the driveway at 5 a.m. wearing nothing but panties, a sports bra, and flip-flops.
7: I like the way you said panties.
6: Well, I said it in a particular way because I know some people hate it. She casually swipes two bottles of milk and makes a quick dash for it. Not one to let her dairy heist slide, the utterly baffled homeowner posted screenshots to Facebook, where several neighbors chimed in to report their own milk had gone missing recently as well. Police confirmed they received a theft report regarding the stolen milk Friday, July 17th. As of press time, the bra-wearing burglar has yet to be busted.
9: Mm.
6: Speaking of bras, perhaps you'll find this information titillating. According to sales data, the average bra size in the U.S., a hefty 34DD, a breathtaking jump from 40 years ago when the average was reported to be 34B.
7: My old man always said anything better, bigger than a handful, you're risking a sprained thumb.
6: I can understand. That's quite the jump.
9: That is.
6: A B to a double D.
7: That's where we're at these days?
6: That's what they say.
7: Oh, you young kids have it rough, don't you?
8: Yeah.
6: The 34 has stayed the same. It's the cup size that has garnered some big eyes.
8: I still will never understand the sizing.
6: Oh, like what's the appropriate size?
8: Yeah, because they're like, oh, okay, if it doesn't fit around your like waist area or like your bust there, then you go like 32, 34, 36. But I swear to God, I've done that, and they all fit the same. I'm sorry.
7: I hope you're not looking to us for any help on that.
8: That's one of the reasons why I refuse to buy like bras. I just have like the kind of like bralette things that don't require like any hooking in the back or anything because I can't figure out bras. I'm 28 years old and I can't figure it out.
6: I thought they had people that would help you at the Walgreens or wherever somebody buys
8: There's somebody
6: bras.
8: At Victoria's Secret that like measures you, but one time they measured me and I was like, you're just trying to be nice. There's no way. Thank you, though.
7: Well, see, I know a guy who builds Victoria's Secrets, like he goes to the mall and builds them from the ground up.
6: Oh, really?
7: And Ashley, he'd help you shop for bras if you asked him.
6: What a nice guy.
7: Yeah.
8: I'll have to get his number.
7: Yeah, I got his number right here.
6: Which animal has the largest chest?
7: Which animal has the largest chest?
6: Yeah.
7: Oh, I'm going to go with the walrus.
6: Any other guesses?
9: I can say gorilla.
6: Gorilla? Ashley?
7: Either that
8: giraffe?
7: Or...
8: Giraffe?
6: No. Oh,
7: what about, I'll go Katy Perry.
6: Nope, she's not an animal. Well, I guess humans are animals.
8: A bamboo. It's got to be a monkey of some sort.
6: It's not the answer...
7: Walrus!
6: ...to which animal has the largest chest.
7: Fair enough, it's the walrus.
6: A zebra.
7: Oh.
6: A Wisconsin man is behind bars after threatening to blow up his house, shoot people with an invisible finger gun, and pelt police officers with whatever happened to be lying around the home, saying he was tired of being made fun of, and that set him off.
7: Were people poking fun at him?
6: Apparently so. At least he thought so. According to authorities in our neighbors to the east, 32-year-old Zachary Fink was pointing his finger like a gun and threatening people with it.
7: Yeah. Pew-pew! He's a 3-year-old now?
6: Around 5 p.m. June 22nd, he barricaded himself inside his home and sent police a string of threatening messages, including, "I'll blow up the house right now," or with an RN. "Give me all the cigs, the ones I asked for."
7: This is a message he sent to the police?
6: The police, yeah.
7: Oh, so he's just totally out of his mind.
6: He also said, "I'll stab y'all. Don't play games. I'm sick of getting picked on.
10: I swear, you guys whip on me 13 or 14 more times, I'm out of here."
6: Nearly 5 hours later, around 9:45 p.m., Fink stepped outside with a knife in one hand while still packing his invisible finger gun. An officer fired a 40-millimeter less lethal foam round in response, but missed. Fink answered by throwing knives at squad cars parked roughly 20 to 30 feet away. Those missed, too, by an even wider margin, falling about 10 feet short of where officers were standing.
8: How do you not laugh?
6: I'm sure they kind of laughed. After coming up empty against police, he found a more vulnerable target, his own home. Rolling the dice on 7 years of bad luck, he punched a mirror, then hurled the shattered glass out the front door before retreating inside. For the next 15 minutes or so, officers said they could hear what sounded like Fink destroying objects throughout the residence. Finally, around 10 p.m., Fink came back outside and, according to police, continued acting like a dick before he was taken away.
7: Finky!
6: Shifting from a guy who couldn't throw a knife straight in Wisconsin to a guy who sadly was a little too good with sharp objects in Wisconsin, this date in history is pretty grim for the Badger State. On this day in 1991, Milwaukee police arrested serial killer Jeffrey Dahmer.
7: Oh, God.
6: Finding skulls, headless torsos, and other body parts in his apartment. He confessed to slaughtering as many as 17 men, earning him a lifetime behind bars, until a fellow inmate permanently ended his sentence with a weight room bar in 1994. Did you guys watch that Netflix deal? That
8: yeah. Show?
6: I got through like 10 minutes and thought, I don't know, maybe I don't want to watch
7: what,
6: this.
7: What it's Netflix raw, deal?
8: For sure.
6: The Netflix show on Jeffrey Dahmer?
7: Like a movie or a documentary?
6: I believe it was a series.
8: Yeah.
7: I watched one movie on Jeffrey Dahmer's life. I think Jeremy Renner might have played Jeffrey Dahmer, if that rings a bell for anybody. I could barely get to sleep that evening.
8: Sick.
7: So just sickening, repulsive, awful, awful, awful. I don't know that I've ever seen a documentary on the man's life. The movie was enough for me.
9: Yeah, you're right. Jeremy Renner played him in a 2002 movie called Simply Dahmer.
7: I think that's the one. But I think I've seen more than one movie on his life, and you'll never, ever forget it. It was so horrible.
6: I've just seen kind of like some of the news magazine shows, like maybe a 60 Minutes type of thing on him. But yeah, I've never watched a documentary. And like I said, I got 10 minutes into that Netflix thing.
7: Oh, so what you watched was actors and actresses?
6: Yes.
7: Okay. Not a documentary.
6: 10 minutes of that.
7: Too bad. It was just too rough for you.
6: Yeah, it was too. You know, I just kind of.
7: I get it.
6: You know, and then I read, you know, some of the families were cool with it and figured, well, I don't know.
8: Oh, I didn't know that.
6: Maybe I shouldn't watch it.
8: Man.
7: I mean, especially when you learn how quickly he could have been put away.
8: Yeah, it's really, I guess, like, pathetic.
7: The brushes that he had with police before he really cut loose with all of his madness. The brushes he had with police where they had the son of a bitch. They had him. And they just let it go. It just makes you crazy.
6: By the power of Grayskull, Eternia arrives in your living rooms today with the streaming premiere of the all-new live-action Masters of the Universe on Prime Video.
7: Oh, that one's already a video?
6: Yep, on Prime Video
7: now. Didn't it just go to the theaters?
6: Like a month or two ago?
7: So is that a bad sign, or is that very common now for it to so quickly go into the...
6: Well, it kind of depends on the movie, but I've heard 45 days is about when
7: really?
6: They come to... Yeah, either video on demand or some of the streaming services, depending on who.
7: Did you ever take a crack at this, Josh? The Masters.
6: No, I was waiting for it to come. I mean, I definitely want to watch it for the nostalgia purposes.
7: Yeah,
6: I loved He-Man. I thought he was so cool. Until I was adult and I watched it, and I thought, boy, this guy's kind of a wimp.
7: It is horrible.
9: Yeah, it's bad.
7: It's just terrible.
6: Obviously, I never realized that as a kid, but
7: I watched it when I was a kid. I watched it for She-Ra.
6: Oh, of course,
7: because she was a spice wagon.
6: Yeah, it was. That was definitely one of the shows I never missed on Saturday mornings.
7: Ugh.
6: But, yeah, I'm going to watch the show.
7: Isn't it something how you look back and say, Jesus, what the hell is this? It's awful.
6: Oh, that's happened plenty of times.
7: Over and over again.
6: Where movies I rewatch and think, how did I ever like this movie?
7: Right.
6: Rumor has it, God gifted him special genitals. David Spade, 62 today.
8: I wasn't aware of that rumor.
9: Again, no, me neither.
7: Again with the giant penis.
6: I warned you. I warned you earlier. Happy 14th to Missy A. from Dad, pushing 50, still benching 225, Jesus. Uncle Lonsdale Jesus hit up the Luther Kia Bloomington text line with happy birthday to Sweaty. Still, after all these years, the biggest Lady Gaga fan in Woodbury. And happy birthday to Elias, who's hanging out with Mickey Mouse and Elmo today as he's turning the big 02 from Dad. And that's 93X News.
9: Coming up next, we'll chat with Randy Shaver and Brad Ryder.
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2: Now seems as good a time as any to remind you, you don't always have to take healthy habits to the extreme. Not only are you unlikely to stick with something that's difficult, even if you can keep it up, it's probably going to be to the detriment of something else. And chances are that something else is more important. So if you're on a quest to improve your health, I promise the basics are going to take you much further. I'm talking about diet, try and be as plant-based as possible, exercise, meaning multiple rounds of cardio and strength training, and sleep. For most people, 7 to 9 hours a night. I'd like to think of these things as sort of a three-legged stool, right? If you're not doing any one of them, it's really hard to keep balanced with the others. The key here is you don't have to strive for perfection. Doing anything is going to be better than nothing. I'm Dr. Sanjay Gupta, helping you live a better life.
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1: Oh, what's going on there?
0: Well, we've been talking a lot about Aussie and Hulk Hogan the last couple of days because a listener informed us on Monday that it's now been a year since the two of them passed away. They both passed away a year ago this week.
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0: So it's Aussie and Hulk Hogan week here on the Half-Assed Morning Show. We've been playing a little bit of Ozzy Osbourne music, been talking up and down about both of them. Let me throw one of the, earlier on this morning, I played a little game. We played a little game called Ozzy or Hulk. So I'm going to state a fact, and you have to tell me who that fact is connected to, Ozzy or Hulk. Are you ready, Brad and Randy?
3: Mm-hmm. Yes.
0: Okay. This is one I used on the boys earlier, and they got it correct. I'll try it on you. Okay. Ozzy or Hulk? He had six children, three from his first wife, and three more from his marriage to Sharon Osbourne.
1: Ozzy.
4: You guys are good.
0: But did you think for maybe a second it was a trick question?
3: Well, I thought for a second it might have been Hulk until you threw in that last part.
0: You're right. That was Ozzy Osbourne, who had six children. Three with his first wife and three from his marriage to Sharon Osbourne. Boy, some of the stories we were telling, though. I never knew that story about Hulk Hogan. Was this stuff really proven?
2: I don't know. That's what I was asking. Dana said he saw it was proven, so.
0: The rumors, we'll just call them rumors, you know. Ozzy, we'll leave him out of it for now. He had his own problems, obviously. Hulk Hogan as well. And he was known to tell a few tall tales. So these are just rumors. And I had never heard this until we were having the conversation earlier. The rumor was that Hulk may or may not have dangled with one of his daughter's best friends.
1: Ooh.
0: While the daughter was in her 20s and he was in his 70s?
2: And then, Dana, you mentioned there was a rumor that Linda Hogan might have messed around with one of Nick Hogan's friends.
4: That's not even a rumor. That's confirmed in the documentary. I mean, she would ride around in Hulk Hogan's boat with the kid, like right by Hulk's house to kind of rub it in his face.
0: Oh,
2: man.
4: Mm-hmm.
0: So Linda, Hulk's ex-wife, was possibly dating one of their son's best friends.
4: Right. It says, in 2007, Hulk Hogan had an affair with a close friend and former personal assistant to his daughter, Brooke. The highly publicized scandal became a major point of contention within the family. Yeah, I bet.
2: I think so.
0: How different the lives of some people can be compared to your own. Ozzy and Hulk. Can't believe it's been a friggin' year. Oh, my God.
1: Wow.
0: All right. There you go. Unless you guys have any further thoughts on...
1: No.
0: A year gone by now.
4: I hung out with a dog named Ozzy yesterday. That was kind of fun.
2: Nick had a dog named Ozzy.
4: Did you?
2: Different spelling.
0: I did. Some bitch was around for 19 years.
4: Dang, that's a good run.
3: Wow. That's a good run for a dog.
2: The one you were hanging out with, Dana, was it named after Ozzy Osbourne?
4: I believe it was named after the Survivor contestant, Ozzy. Much different.
2: I didn't even know there was one.
0: Now, you know, this isn't the busiest time of year for sports, as we've discussed over the last month. I mean, this is kind of a down time. So if you don't mind, my dachshund Ozzy, who lived 19 years, in his life, he did try to murder Josh's stepdaughter.
2: Yeah, better face off.
0: A lot of folks think, though, that I named him after Ozzy Osbourne. I actually didn't name him. I originally called tiny little dachshund puppy the peckerhead Josh. He fit in the palm of my hand when we drug him out of the Uptown Pet Store back in, I'm going to go ahead and say, 1998. Fit in the palm of my hand. We grabbed him out of a pile of dachshund puppies at the Uptown Pet Store. And I actually named him Rocky after Rocky Balboa.
2: Mm-hmm, mm-hmm. We got one of those.
0: You do, currently?
2: Yeah, we have a Rocky and an Apollo.
0: Oh, that's right. So I originally named him Rocky. Because of my love for Sly Stallone and his Rocky movie character. I took Rocky to one of our beer league softball games, and he's running around the parking lot, you know, all aimless, little sloppy little puppy. And it was my tight friend Big

0: Al, who said, what's with the squirrel over there? I said, well, that's my new dog, Rocky. And Al said, that's stupid. And I said, what's stupid? And he said, the name. I said, I named him after Rocky Balboa. He said, doesn't fit the dog. He said, you should call him Ozzy. So that's where we went with it. Yeah.
1: Huh.
0: I would confuse people when they'd ask me why I named him Ozzy. They always guessed Ozzy Osbourne, but I said, no, Ozzy Newsome. And the tight end from the Cleveland Browns in the 80s.
1: Sure.
0: Some people got the joke, others did not. Twins lost again. Now they've lost four in a row.
2: Yeah, she might be cooked.
1: I think
3: so. Yeah, writing might be on the wall here, especially the way they're losing.
0: Final score, Cleveland Indians, Cleveland Guardians 5, Twins 2. What do you mean the way they're losing? I mean, they got shelled in their final game against Chicago. They got shelled. They got murdered in game one against Cleveland. Last night was a closer game. What do you mean the way they're losing?
3: The pitching is collapsing. And I mean, last night was a little bit better, but if you don't have... I'm more concerned with the pitching collapsing than I would be if the offense was taking a few days off. But they're going to need pitching, and if they don't have it, then it doesn't look good.
1: I just think that when you look at this roster, and you say to yourself, is this really a team that can win in October? I even if they were having success in these first couple of series, I still think you'd have to question whether they would be good enough to compete in October. And I think now we're starting to see that, they're struggling right now against very good competition against the Cubs and Cleveland. And even if they get out of this, there's still two games left in this Cleveland series. So it's possible they could split.
0: Right.
1: In Cleveland. But, then they get the A's and they get some teams that are struggling like the Twins, and who knows what that looks like. So it's probably too early yet to decide whether you're a buyer or a seller.
0: Too early.
1: But there are definitely some things that are not going their way right now that's giving you pause. So
3: I had also forgotten. A year ago, I saw this graphic right after the All-Star break somewhere.
1: They did the same thing.
3: They were actually, and the way they finished last year, I think we all kind of forgot, but they got to the All-Star break in decent shape last year, too. And then, the major collapse happened and the sell-off and all that. That's what we remember. But this, unfortunately, the same pattern is starting again. And you're right, they can turn it around, but they've got to do it now. This next week is really important.
0: Again with this Petey Halpin prick. We were making fun of this guy yesterday, Petey Halpin, who just not the greatest hitter in the world, but he hits two home runs off of Joe Ryan Monday night. Last night, Petey Halpin contributed to the Guardians' victory by hitting a sacrifice fly in the sixth inning. What the hell? If they can't control Petey Halpin, then maybe they...
1: Right.
0: The Guardians had a little more of a small ball approach last night as opposed to Monday night when they hit seven friggin' dongs.
1: Yeah.
0: So... Yeah, game 3 of 4 tonight. Come on now. Bailey Ober starts tonight for the boys. He feels like it's slipping away.
1: It does feel that way.
0: Slipping away.
1: Stranger things have happened. Boston is still,
0: did they win? Did they win?
1: I don't know.
3: If they won last night or not.
0: Because if they did.
2: They did.
3: I went to the Saints game last night, so I was kind of tuned out of things.
0: Tell us about that Saints game.
1: The Boston game got postponed.
2: Oh, yeah, they didn't play last night. Never mind.
0: Okay. We were talking yesterday. The Boston Red Sox had won 14 games in a row. Yep. If they would have played and won last night, that would have been a team record, 15 wins in a row. So we got to hold off on that.
1: Just kind of use Boston as an example of how things can turn around. I'm not saying the Twins are in that position, but... Boston was dead in the water 3 weeks ago, and now they're in playoff contention. So
0: we were talking about Ozzy Osbourne, and we also got to talking about dogs. Punta Gorda Jesus has sent us in a picture of his dog that he got just a year ago. It's an Australian Shepherd, Josh. He sent me a beautiful picture. This dog is gorgeous. You know, those Australian Shepherds, sometimes they have, like, those really bright blue eyes, right? And they're kind of multicolored. So he has named the dog Ozzy Osborne, spelled A-U-Z-Z-Y. It's an Australian Shepherd. A-U-Z-Z-Y-A-U-S-B-O-U-R-N-E.
4: That's great. Beautiful dog.
0: Look at that peckerhead. And he's calling the dog the Prince of Barkness.
2: I like it.
0: Josh,
3: we probably don't want to talk about the Saints game last night either.
0: Why? Did you get drunk?
3: Well, I would have been if I would have taken a beer for every home run the other team hit.
0: Oh, so the Saints are giving up a lot of dongs, too.
3: Oh, my. We left before the end of the game. It was 11-2 or something like that.
4: Yikes.
0: Okay, well, I mean, there you go. Things are bad all over, I guess.
4: I hate when the Saints lose.
0: This is a sign that things are falling apart at all levels, I guess, in the Twins organization. I don't like this Cincinnati Reds pitcher by the name of Caleb Ferguson. Well, what a prick this guy is. You guys see the video of how this guy operated the other night?
4: Yeah, I don't. That was pretty rude.
0: It was rude. So the Reds are playing the Mariners. Pardon me?
4: It was an accident.
0: Oh, by the way, before we get into this, Brad Ryder, is it your birthday?
3: No, in a couple weeks.
0: Oh, Josh, you referred to someone as a birthday boy earlier.
4: I was talking about David Spade.
0: Oh, sorry. Okay.
4: Different guys.
0: Yeah.
4: Yeah, two weeks from today.
3: Actually, two weeks from today is my birthday.
0: Oh, okay. I got confused there. Josh was talking about a birthday boy earlier, and since I knew it wasn't Shavers, as in December, yeah. Dana's June, Cubby's March, I'm September, Ashley's October, I thought maybe you were the birthday.
3: Everybody still has 2 weeks to get their presents for me, don't panic.
2: Well, what time are we meeting at KOD?
4: That's not too far from you.
2: Yeah.
3: Yeah, it's a little far for me.
0: Have you ever been? Brad Ryder.
3: Have I what? Sorry, I was taking a sip of coffee. What did you say?
0: Have you ever been to a Boom Boom Room? Straight-laced
3: twice.
0: Catholic farm kid that you are.
3: Twice.
0: Twice, you said.
4: Twice.
0: Tell us about it.
3: No, I really not. I would prefer not to.
0: Oh.
3: Yeah.
4: There was a time where people thought it was on purpose, but Brad, when he used to come in studio, it would be the same day as the Ricks girls. I mean, maybe that just shows how many times we used to have the Ricks girls in studio,
0: yeah.
4: But it was so often that people started thinking Brad was doing it on purpose, and of course we went with that, but it was just one of those things that timed out that way.
3: Thought about coming in today, to be honest with you. I almost texted Dana this morning because I'm up in my office at school, and I was driving right past the studio anyway.
4: Hey, you should.
0: We could have gotten some strippers in here right quick.
4: Mm-hmm. We got on speed dial.
2: Yeah, we got a direct line.
0: So you don't want to talk about your two trips to the Boom Boom?
3: Not really in particular, no.
0: I was going to ask. I mean, were these golden
3: friends
0: gophers?
3: Of my wife that listens to the show? So no, I really don't.
0: Friends of your
3: it,
0: wife? I mean, they know you're a man, right?
3: Well, actually, no. I've been married for almost 30 years, so that's in question.
0: I don't know. You're just like a being now. You're just,
1: yeah.
3: Right.
0: Just like a neutral being.
4: Were these special occasions, meaning like a bachelor party or something?
0: I was going to guess.
3: No, it was Vegas both times.
0: Oh, okay. I was going to guess like Golden Gopher hockey road trips to Northern Michigan
3: to
0: or something.
3: Grand Forks? Yeah, I'm sure. No.
0: Oh, well, you went to some places that I bet had some.
2: Yeah, you go to St. Cloud State, you pop by Sugar Daddy's. That's what you do.
0: St. Cloud, Houghton, Michigan, Fargo, Grand Forks.
3: Sure.
0: Madison.
1: All the places Gopher hockey fans will be. That's where you'll go.
2: Yeah, I mean, if you're taking that's
3: where the university would want one of their employees
1: exactly.
3: hanging out.
1: Exactly.
2: If you're taking the bus to Madison, yeah. You go right by Cruz and Chubby's. You got to stop.
0: I got so drunk at Cruz and Chubby's once; it was just repulsive. it was just disgusting how drunk I was at Cruz and Chubby's.
4: I think I was there with you. I've only been there once. I think I was there with you.
0: That I behaved myself when you and I went together.
4: Yeah.
0: But this was a road trip with just some pals. We were actually going to Madison to see a University of Wisconsin football game. It wasn't against the Golden Gophers. It was against the University of Indiana. That was the day that that Camp Randall Stadium was renamed on that day, Camp Antoine Randall L. Stadium.
2: God, he was a good college player.
3: I will say that there were a couple of times back in the day when I would travel with Gopher football where there were discussions when some of us were out on a Friday night, but then the Most of the time, well, not almost time, all the time, we decided it probably wouldn't be a good idea.
2: Okay. You showing up there in your Gophers polo shirts?
3: Right, yeah, as staff. I mean, that's like one way to probably, you know, not.
5: I understand all that.
4: You brought their dads.
5: Yeah, you could have gotten away with it, but I understand why you didn't go. Sure. You had something to say, Josh?
4: I just had a revelation, Nick. I've only been to a strip club two times without you. Otherwise, every single time I've been, it's been with you.
5: What were the two times without me?
4: My 18th birthday.
5: Oh, God.
4: We went to the VU. That's, I mean, right. That's tradition, right? You go to the VU in Mystic.
5: You were very nervous, just sweating the entire time.
4: And then one other time, it was a work thing, but with another group of folks from here.
5: Okay.
4: And that's the time that a gentleman visiting from Los Angeles decided it'd be fun to grab a fire extinguisher off the wall.
5: Ha ha, I'm so crazy.
4: Sheet.
5: I'm from Los Angeles. I'm a radio guy. Look at me.
4: That was terrible.
5: Right. That's all there was to that.
4: I'm glad you weren't there. That could have been pretty ugly.
5: I mean, I get why you didn't go, Brad Ryder. Right. You were working for the university, all that.
3: Yeah.
5: No, I get that. You don't have to be defensive about it. Yeah. We totally get it.
4: They're legal.
5: But, I mean, you know, we heard all the stories about Denny and Solly, I mean, when they were working for the Vikings. So
1: they were in the hot tub.
5: They were in a hot tub at one
4: Mons
5: point.
4: Mons Venus?
5: It was the Mons Venus. They got into a hot tub. It was hot
1: in
5: tub
1: hot
5: night.
1: Tub.
5: Yeah.
6: Oh, yeah. Me and Solly.
1: That's right.
5: They got away with it, you know. Oh, wow. Yeah.
1: Crazy. Only play the drums when they win.
5: Right.
3: I remember, and I'm not trying to bring back memories to make you sad, Randy, but I do remember. I remember one road trip we took to Iowa. It was really, I was still an intern, I think. I don't think I was even full-time in. And we were in Iowa, and... Yes, and we were out at, a bunch of us were out at a bar, and Randy's good friend was doing the color commentary at the time for Midwest Sports Channel, Dave Huffman.
5: Word. Mm-hmm. Yep.
3: And Dave basically looked us at us all and said, I'm not going because people will recognize me, and so then we all decided not to go.
5: Okay.
1: Yeah.
3: So that's part of the reason why, you know, we didn't go.
5: I got so I got so disgustingly drunk at Cruisin' Chubby's. And again, we were on our way to Madison to watch a football game. The next morning, I woke up. I had just the worst overhang ever. And I'm lying next to this.
2: Huh?
5: Hmm? No. T-shirt. I'm lying next to this Cruisin' Chubby's t-shirt that was pink and green and black and blue. It was just the loudest, almost like a tie-dye, just awful looking. And I said to my buddies, which one of you knobs bought this stupid t-shirt? And they said, you did, you friggin' moron. I had no memory of it at all. But we went to Camp Randall Stadium to see Wisconsin play Indiana when Antoine Randall L. was quarterback for Indiana. In the first half of that game, he ran a touchdown in, he threw a touchdown pass, and returned a punt for a touchdown in one
1: amazing.
5: Half of football.
1: Here's
5: so
1: amazing.
5: We renamed the place Camp Antoine Randall L.
2: I was driving to Madison once with a girlfriend, and she was asleep in the passenger seat, and we'd drive my Cruisin' Chubby's, and I thought, how funny it would be exited right now, went into Cruisin' Chubby's, and she woke up, and she's in the Cruisin' Chubby's parking lot, and I'm not in the car. I'm just inside getting a lap dance.
4: I wish you did that.
3: I thought that story was going to end with you saying you did that, actually.
2: Yeah, I regret not doing it. I had the opportunity to do something very hilarious, and I chickened out.
5: Dana, you never leave a woman alone in a car in Wisconsin.
4: Have you learned nothing?
5: Josh, you had your chance at that stripper that one night at... Big Tim's Jiggle Shack. What the hell was the name of that place we were at?
4: Where King of Diamonds.
5: King of Diamonds, where you fell in love with the stripper and you asked her to run away with you.
4: Yeah. Still a little embarrassed by it.
2: Yeah, you hate that story.
5: That was embarrassing.
4: I was a little drunk.
5: That was very embarrassing.
4: Not as drunk as she was, but I was up there.
5: All right. I started this conversation by bitching about this Cincinnati Reds pitcher by the name of Caleb Ferguson. So, it was a Reds-Mariners game the other night. Ferguson's pitching for the Reds in the seventh inning. Not that that matters, but Seattle had already put a few runs on the board. Tough inning for the Reds, you know. They're out on the field forever. A Mariners batter hit a little soft grounder towards the shortstop. And the second base umpire, by the name of Bill Miller, kind of got tangled up with the Reds infielder, and the ball goes into center field.
0: The umpire made a mistake. He couldn't get out the way.
4: And it wasn't terrible. You know, I mean, I don't know. And you could see how bad he felt about it.

0: Instantly, he felt like a jackass. He that's that. The number one rule of umpiring is don't be noticed.
1: Be in the right position.
0: Be in the right position. Don't play a factor in anything other than making a call. He got tangled up with a player. The ball scooted between the two of them. And this Reds pitcher turns back to the second base umpire, this Bill Miller, and starts effing fat ass. Get the F out of the way, you fat mother effer.
2: Arroyo runs into the umpire. Bill Miller, our crew chief. Wrong place, wrong time. Ferguson, not very cool.
3: No, he was.
0: If I'm that Bill Miller guy, okay, tough guy, how about I choke the hell out of you for a little while?
4: Yeah, I was on call.
0: Well, you're running your yap like that? I think that umpire had every right to go over there and choke that prick. But he stood there, Miller, the umpire, just stood there and took it. That pissed me off.
4: Me too.
1: Now, Ferguson later apologized, though.
0: Well, that's too late.
1: Well, I'm just saying.
0: No, you're right. Yeah, fine.
4: It does make a difference.
0: It does. He apologized. Sorry I blew up. It just pissed me
1: off. Doesn't happen very often, though.
0: No.
1: You think about how many plays during the course of a season happen on the field. That is so rare that the umpires are out of position, because normally that just never happens.
0: Yeah. Yeah, they do a great job. They're not NBA refs. These guys actually do a good job. D&D Jesus thinks that Brad doesn't want to talk about his strip joint experiences because he fell in love with a stripper.
4: It can happen.
1: Via Josh.
4: John Deere Jesus reminds me that the person I really fell in love with was the guy that cleans the pole and stage at Rick's Cabaret.
0: Yeah.
4: Brought him when we used to broadcast from there. Dana and Ashley, they still check in from Toys for Tatas.
0: You wanted his body.
4: Oh, he's gorgeous.
0: Yeah.
4: I mean, you saw him in, like, I think it was on purpose. He had beautiful hair. They had the fan on. That was perfect, what he did.
0: Dude was polishing the pole, and don't get fresh with him.
4: Hard not to. Really?
0: That was his job. Before showtime, he's got a series of towels in each hand.
1: Yeah.
0: And he's squirting that pole with turtle wax or something, and he's just greasing that sucker up.
4: He knows what he's doing.
0: He's spinning around. His pecs were glistening. He got covered in some of that turtle wax.
4: He's basically wearing a blouse, like something Lorenzo Lamas would wear on the cover of a romance novel.
0: And Josh said, under his breath, he said, I will have you. I don't know how, and I don't know when, and I don't know where, but I will have you.
5: I'm also impressed with the guy that gets up there with the broom like a Zamboni, cleaning up all the dollar bills and shoving them into a pile. Very efficient.
4: I haven't seen that.
5: Yeah. So when there's a big pile, they got to get the broom out.
4: Yeah, I suppose when the ladies are up there, I'm usually looking at the floor.
0: Big Ganchi Jesus. First I've heard of this guy. He texted in to say, how come you guys don't come into KOD anymore? You got a free entry button in our system still. I've been working there for 11 years, and I still haven't seen...
4: Do we? I'd never heard of that.
0: Well, it's because of what Josh did that night. He embarrassed us.
4: I did.
0: Oh. I'm not showing my face in there after what Cubby said to that lady. Talking all mushy about love.
4: Stupid. Stupid.
0: It'd be one thing if you would have said, wow, you got a great ass.
4: And isn't that weird? That would have been better.
0: I could live with that, but instead you were talking about life and love.
4: I'd like you to grind on my lap. That would have been more comfortable.
0: You were talking about fate and destiny and things like that.
4: Yeah, I don't remember. It was, oh gosh. I was a young man.
0: I said, as soon as you walked away, I said, will you stop it?
4: You were right. You snapped me out of it.
0: Good Lord.
4: I fell in love. You understand. You saw her.
5: Yeah, they wrote a song about that exact topic, Josh.
4: They did?
5: Yeah.
4: Oh, fell in love with a stripper?
5: Yeah.
0: What are you, really, honestly, I mean, what are you doing here? Why are you doing this?
4: It was bad, but not quite that bad.
0: I mean,
1: oh man,
0: I could take you away from
1: I could take you away.
4: No, it wasn't that bad, but it was embarrassing how much I told her I loved her.
1: Oh my God, Josh.
4: I didn't say I was going to take her away.
0: He said, I love you.
4: I didn't say that.
0: I really do. But I think that you...
1: I honestly love you.
0: Ooh, Olivia Newton-John.
6: I have a guest house in Eagan that you can live in.
0: All right, so what
4: about what she's up to nowadays? Probably a better life than I could have ever provided.
0: I don't think so. What am I supposed to do about this? It says the Pigs are launching their own multimedia network to broadcast games this
1: hockey. Good thing. It's a good deal.
0: I don't understand it, though. Explain it to me. What does this
1: mean?
0: Well,
1: you know, this the Wolves and the Wild and the Twins are all in the same boat, right?
0: Yeah.
1: Major League Baseball is helping all of these Major League teams that needed local television help get them started. The Wolves, I'm not sure what they're going to do. That's still up in the air right now as to what that looks like. But the Wild decided they're going to create their own television broadcast team. Their own, their own streaming network, I guess is how you would put it, right? So, this is probably the wave of the future for all these teams. Used to be that we had Midwest Sports Channel and, right. You know, FanDuel Network and all that stuff's gone now. It's gone. And now these teams have to figure out what does the future look like. And I think the Wild have taken the step to do it on their own.
0: So this will be like the Pigs channel, kind of like we have the Twins channel?
4: I was just about to say it's similar to that.
1: It's similar, but it's not, because Major League Baseball, from my understanding, has provided the Twins with the tools they needed to create what they've got. I think the Wild created this on their own. I don't think the NHL is, like, contributing, you know, money or pieces to this thing.
4: There were a few teams that did the same thing, right? Like, at the same time.
6: Yeah, I think it's different behind the scenes, but I think what the fans are going to see is very similar in that the team is controlling it and doing the production and things of that sort.
1: Okay. Which is a big expense. I mean, it's a big undertaking, because you not only have to provide home and away all of these people that, I mean, it takes a lot of people to do a live sporting event and do it well, right? So, and it's not just home games, it's away games too. Then you've got to sell all the advertising, which is not an easy thing to do either.
6: No.
1: And then in the end, after you pay all those people, what's left, I'm assuming, goes to the team. Well, you know, it's not like you're selling the rights to it. You're now having to do the production yourself. That's right. Yeah. So there's a lot to it that the Wild are not going to get the money that they were getting before. For their
6: broadcast. That's the part the fans aren't going to like hearing is when, you know, the teams start doing this. Yeah, it's a good thing for all the reasons that you said, but the fans aren't going to want to hear this part that, you know, we're not creating the revenues that we used to because Valley Sports North, for example, is not writing us a check for $50 million every year and giving it to us and then taking over ownership of the broadcast. And that was, you know, easy. Although it wasn't a big market, it was easy money for the teams. Well, next year, they're not going to make that kind of money off of their local television broadcast for all the reasons you just laid out.
0: So wait a minute, you're saying the Pigs are going to make less money now?
1: Well, yes. I mean, think about it. You're not...
6: Probably.
1: Exactly.
0: Well, then why the hell are they doing it?
1: Well, because they have
6: to... Because they have no other outlet to show their game.
0: Okay.
6: Because Bally Sports North is gone.
0: Okay.
1: There's no more... Yeah, there's no more networks like FanDuel Network. They're gone. And so...
0: I did not know that.
1: And Nick, the Timberwolves are in the same boat. Now, maybe the NBA will jump in and help those teams, but I didn't know
0: Bally Sports North was gone.
1: Yeah.
0: When did that happen?
6: The network, I think, still exists, but they're not broadcasting games anymore.
1: They're not doing live games.
0: Fair enough. I was unaware of that. So it says here... The Twins package is $99 a year. That's what it's been the last 2 years. So the Pigs will have something similar to that.
6: Mm-hmm.
0: And, okay, what does this say? Oh, our listeners are texting in saying, more reason to get the cheater box. I forget the name of the gimmick, but people talk about it all the time now.
4: They can get it at Walmart.
6: Fire Stick or something like that.
0: No, it's something that you get. I mean, you honestly, from what I understand, you just get like 30,000 channels.
4: Streaming services, people say, everything.
0: It's ungodly. I can't think of the name of it, but it's like an underground thing from what I understand. Maybe we shouldn't say the name of it. I don't know.
4: You can buy it. Like, people are saying you can buy it at Walmart.
0: Oh.
1: I don't know if it's underground anymore.
0: I don't know these things.
1: I
0: just hit power on the remote. I don't know what's going on, obviously.
1: I don't think things are underground anymore.
0: Okay, fair enough.
1: Yeah.
0: Okay, so the Pigs have a new system.
1: Which is great, because now there's a way for us to watch the Wild and not and still have hopefully the same quality of broadcast. I mean, certainly the people that are doing the games, you know, LaPanta and Kevin Gorg and those guys, that's great. I'm glad that they're back and they're doing it. But what does it mean for the team and their revenue stream? That's okay. A question that I don't know.
0: All right. Well,
6: it may take them a few years to be able to make that kind of money off of their local revenues like they did before.
1: Well, I don't know if it'll ever get back to where it used to be, Brad.
6: Yeah,
0: so then I should expect...
6: It'll take them a while.
0: We should expect something similar to this from the Wolves any day now?
1: Well, that's a good question. I know that there's something in the works. I don't think it's the same thing as starting their own. I think the Wolves have hired a streaming service to do their games.
0: Okay.
1: That's my understanding.
0: Now, back to this cheater box that's taken the world by storm the last few years. I hear about it all the time from buddies at the beer hall. Usually when we get to a conversation about covering the Wild and the Wolves and the Twins and the Vikings, it comes up every time on the text machine. The great majority of our listeners, there's a few negative texts, but the great majority of our listeners are saying, you got to get this cheater box. F everything else.
4: VC box? Is it? I don't know if that's how it's V-E-E-S-E-E.
0: That's the most common answer I'm getting, Josh.
4: Saying. And some folks are saying that their friends have one, and you can watch everything. And people are saying that the one you get at Walmart doesn't have all the channels. So I don't know for sure about any of this, but boy, a lot of people have them, it seems.
0: What a mess.
5: I would need somebody to come over and set it up for me, I feel like.
0: Oh, me too. What a mess, though. It's just such a pain in the ass to figure out what's on what channel and what's happening now and who's got streaming this and that. I'm easily lost on the subject, as you can.
1: Yeah. So I take
6: part of the complication.
1: Route.
6: Sorry, part of the complication with the Wolves too is it's a domino effect because the NBA still has not announced their national TV schedule for the season because they're waiting on numbnuts to make up his mind on what team he's going to play for, and then all of the other national networks are going to fall in line and then choose their games that are on TV. And so, if you're wondering why the Wolves haven't announced anything TV related yet, it's because they haven't even announced the national TV
0: schedule. All right, the highlight of that rant, obviously, the highlight of that rant easily was when Brad referred to LeBron James as numbnuts.
4: I like that.
3: That's perfect.
0: That was good. Now, all right, one more thought on this cheater box. I have a friend who's had this system now for a few years, and he says the highlight of the whole works, Josh, he gets every pay-per-view movie, every pay-per-view boxing, wrestling, every movie channel from here to Biafra, everything. He says the highlight for him, 24 hours, he's got a channel where all they show 24 hours a day is the Munsters.
4: Oh, I love that show. That'd be great to know whenever you're in the mood it's on.
0: Yep, that's exactly kind of how he put it. He said, any time of day when he wants to feel good about life, he hits that Munsters channel, and Fred Gwynn is doing something hilarious. Well, there you go.
6: Were you a Munsters or Adams Family guy?
0: Easy answer there, Brad Ryder. Munsters all the way, 100%. Okay. Never really gave two pumps about the Addams Family. So there you go. All right, we got a brave new world. The Pigs are entering a brave new world, their own network and all that.
1: Yeah.
0: Speaking of television and such, Cam Newton lost his job at ESPN.
1: Yeah.
0: Damn.
4: A lot of people did.
0: I love that sumbitch.
1: Yeah.
0: Cam Newton.
1: Including Tom Pelissero.
4: Yeah, that sucks.
1: Who does such a great job. Now, he'll be fine. He'll land on his feet.
0: One of these swinging Ds will be fine.
1: The Athletic or somebody will hire him. But he's a local guy, and he's really good at what he does. And I feel bad for him because he's just really good at the NFL.
0: This article leads me to believe that ESPN does this every summer. They purge the joint and fire 8-10 people. So the following characters have been told that their key no longer works at ESPN headquarters.
5: Well, once it was reported that Pat McAfee was going to make $50 million, you kind of realized they were going to have to purge some contracts.
1: Yep.
0: Never saw it, the Pat McAfee program.
5: You're not missing much.
0: Cam Newton, Ryan Clark, Carl Ravitch. He's been around forever calling games.
6: Yeah. 30 years.
0: Stephanie, Stefania Bell, David Lloyd. These are SportsCenter people. SportsCenter anchor David Lloyd, NFL Network reporter Tom Pelisser, NFL Network analyst Charles Davis. Well, that's too bad.
1: Yeah.
6: They took Ryan Clark. They let him know between commercial break while he was on the air.
5: Yeah, that seems... Carl Ravage found out on Twitter.
0: Well, that's going to happen now and again. Someone has texted in to say that Cam Newton was fired, but his hat is still employed at ESPN.
5: They're going to hang in the rafters.
1: The hat has 2 years left in his contract.
0: Real quick, looking at text messages, people are texting in their favorite channel now that they've gained this cheater box. Rosy-cheeked Jesus enjoys 24 hours of murder, she wrote. Another listener enjoys 24 hours of Sanford and Son.
5: I found that Saturday Night Live channel you were talking about the other week, Nick, where it's just nonstop. It's fun because it went from like an episode in like 2005 to one from, you know, 1970, whatever. You know? It's a good mix.
0: I've mentioned before that on the goofy setup that I have, and I couldn't tell you what it is, I have a couple of 24-hour channels. One of them is The Price is Right, and I bitched about that not too long ago, about how Bob Barker was a total dick and honestly sucked at his job. I have a 24-hour Price is Right channel, 24-hour Saturday Night Live, and there's one more I'm forgetting. But yeah, the Saturday Night Live deal is fun. Before too long, Dana, you're going to notice a lot of repeats.
5: Sure.
0: But you'll find your way around that.
5: Mm-hmm.
6: Catchy Comedy Channel 226 on Comcast. You have like the Dick Van Dyke Show. You've got Cheers. You've got Taxi. You've got the Bob Newhart Show. That's one you can't find anything else. Tune into that channel.
0: You said what's this channel called?
6: 226 on Comcast.
0: I don't know what that
6: Comcast.
0: Means.
6: It's called Catchy Comedy.
0: So you get Newhart. You get Taxi, and what else?
6: Yep. Cheers.
0: Oh, that's great.
6: Yeah.
0: That's great. I feel like good things are coming to my beloved University of Minnesota men's basketball program, and I'm far from the only one getting that vibe. Head coach Nico Medved already landed a big fat-ass contract extension.
3: Roll the boat, Scotty, man!
0: Well, no, Nico, the basketball guy.
5: Yeah, it's him.
1: Right.
3: Roll the boat, Scotty, man!
0: He's screaming and yelling about the boat?
5: Yeah.
0: Well, I thought that was
6: he's excited about Nico.
0: PJ. This time last year, Nico was getting ready for his first season there, coaching the U of M. But now he's getting, a $200,000 raise and another year added to his deal, from what I understand. That's just great. I see good things.
1: Yeah. He did a great job last year.
0: I know it's nobody's business, but this article did list like some of the bonuses this guy has in his contract. I mean, if they have some great performances in the next couple of years, this guy's going to be just pissing $1,000 bills. If they win the Big Ten championship, $500,000. Final Four appearance, he gets this many thousands of dollars. Sweet 16 appearance, he gets this many thousands of dollars. And I think they can do it. I pray that they can. That'd be just glory. I think I've mentioned this before. Of all of our local ball clubs, if the Golden Gopher basketball program somehow finds themselves like in the Great Eight,
1: yeah,
0: I'll probably have to watch the games by myself because I will be.
1: I think that's going to be very, very difficult though, because
0: well, of course it will be.
1: Just the way college basketball is right now, and how there is no loyalty in staying at a school,
0: right.
1: It just makes it so difficult.
0: Yeah. Here's a listener, Josh. How fitting. We mentioned earlier that this week we are celebrating the life of Ozzy Osbourne and Hulk Hogan. Talking about them up and down. It's been a year now since they passed. Tonka Tig Welding Jesus says on whatever crooked setup he's got at home on his television, he has a 24-hour Osbourne's channel.
5: Oh, yeah, I loved that
0: show. You can watch the old show with Ozzy and his family. And all those dogs. God help us, they had
5: Jesus,
0: a lot of dogs.
5: They did.
4: Plenty of dogs. Little dogs.
0: 24-hour Tosh.0 channel. Never saw it.
5: That was a fun show.
4: I haven't seen that either. I know people love it.
0: 24-hour Different Strokes.
4: Ooh, sweet.
0: Oh, the world don't move to the beat of the same drum. What might be right for you may not be right for some. Guess what? A man is born. He's a man of means. Then along comes you, and you got nothing but your genes. And they call it different strokes. It takes different.
7: What you talking about, Willis?
0: Come on now. Ah, what was her name? Kimberly. She kind of went sideways, didn't she?
4: Oh, boy.
6: Yeah. Yeah, she did. She went more than sideways.
4: Poor gal.
0: Kimberly. The Minnesota Lynx are on a 6-game winning streak, thanks in large part to the scoring of Kayla McBride, who's been named the WNBA Western Conference Player of the Week. 3 games they played last week, she shot 60% from the field, 44% from the three-point stripe, averaged 28 points a night. Her best game was last week against Phoenix. She scored 37 with 6 rebounds, 4 steals, 2 blocks. As of yesterday, the Lynx have a 21-6 record, despite Nafisa Collier.
1: And I think she's coming back tonight.
0: Collier has yet to play a game. You're right, she might play today.
1: Yeah, oh, they're an afternoon game, yeah.
0: At Seattle.
1: Yeah, 2:00 game today.
0: 24-hour Family Feud channel.
1: That must be, if they're playing in the afternoon on a Wednesday, that must be that it's being broadcast in prime time overseas.
0: Oh.
1: Are we guessing that's what's going on?
0: Well, I know that's the gimmick that the NHL is going to do this
1: right.
0: Upcoming. I don't know if ladies basketball is doing that to show the game in Berlin or something.
1: Yeah, I don't know.
0: Josh.
4: Yes.
0: 24-hour channel here. A lot of folks are texting in their different television setups, and I guess this 24 hours dedicated to one show is quite common. 24 hours of Bob Ross painting.
4: I think I'd fall asleep.
5: Yeah, it's very soothing.
4: Is it?
5: Yeah, I enjoy watching that when I see it on.
0: 24 hours of what this listener calls Camel Toe Chrissy. That means Three's Company. 24 hours of Beavis and Butthead.
4: Have you yet to watch the reboot of that?
0: I think I watched one episode years ago of the reboot of Beavis and Butthead, and it just didn't grab me.
4: The first season was pretty good.
0: It's really fascinating.
6: The Regal Beagle from Three's Company.
4: Yeah.
6: Remember the
4: yeah.
6: Regal Beagle?
0: Jesus, they had so many misunderstandings, didn't they, through closed doors?
6: Yeah.
4: They really did.
0: That was the whole basis of the show, is someone misunderstood a conversation happening behind a closed door, and the whole apartment would go into a tizzy, and Mr. Furley would go down a set of stairs.
4: I was just watching a sitcom, and they talked about Three's Company. You know, they kind of made a reference to it and said the same thing.
0: Yeah.
4: So many misunderstandings.
0: Chrissy would be on the other side of a closed door, putting on a pair of tight pants, and she's going, and so, of course, Jack and Janet would assume she was having sex, and then Larry and Mr. Furley, Mr. Roper, the whole schmear. That was Three's Company in a nutshell. Right, Randy Shaver, you watched
1: yes.
0: the show.
1: Oh, yeah.
0: 24 hours of Saved by the Bell.
4: How do they sustain all these channels?
5: I would have loved that when I was a kid.
0: I don't know. This is a joke. More anxiety than hair, Jesus. Says he gets 24 hours of Last Man Standing. You're making that up.
4: You'd know that.
0: Trying to make
4: that's your
0: me jealous.
4: Show.
0: I love that effing show with Charlie and his Charlie and his brother Alan, and they had the kid there.
4: Yeah, I don't think that's the right show.
0: Charlie and Alan. Charlie was always hammered with some whore up in his bedroom, and Alan is down in the basement straight laced.
4: Different program yep. altogether.
0: Oh, right, but Felix and Oscar in a very messy apartment.
4: Again, you're going far back. That was
6: the Odd Couple.
0: That's the Odd Couple. We got to go, Randy and Brad. We'll talk to you again now.
1: See ya.
6: Okay.
0: You got it. Oh, I turned my own microphone off. We'll be back in a few minutes with more. We're doing 24 hours of the Half-Assed Morning Show today.
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10: Now seems as good a time as any to remind you, you don't always have to take healthy habits to the extreme. Not only are you unlikely to stick with something that's difficult, even if you can keep it up, it's probably going to be to the detriment of something else. And chances are that something else is more important. So if you're on a quest to improve your health, I promise the basics are going to take you much further. I'm talking about diet, try and be as plant-based as possible, exercise, meaning multiple rounds of cardio and strength training, and sleep. For most people, 7 to 9 hours a night. I like to think of these things as sort of a three-legged stool, right? If you're not doing any one of them, it's really hard to keep balanced with the others. The key here is you don't have to strive for perfection. Doing anything is going to be better than nothing. I'm Dr. Sanjay Gupta, helping you live a better life.
11: Looking at the weather today, she's going to be beautiful. Sunny, high of about 74 degrees. 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You can feel the difference. Playing some Ozzy Osbourne today. Man passed away 1 year ago today. 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
3: Here you go. We're checking in here at 8:32 on our Wednesday broadcast. God bless the soul of Ozzy Osbourne. It was a year ago that we lost the man. And as you heard, we just dumped Miracle Man onto your ass there.
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3: From his 1988 record, No Rest for the Wicked.
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3: 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We miss them both. And we still got a couple days left in the week to celebrate their lives. All right, I can't get enough of this conversation we had about television a few minutes ago. There are so many different ways to watch now. You got folks who use cable. You got folks who stream. I don't even know all the options because I'm totally uneducated on the subject. But we got to talking about cheater boxes. A lot of yous go with the cheater box and you swear by it. Just thousands of channels. And no matter what setup you have, we've been learning that there are 24-hour channels now dedicated to a specific program. I personally have Price is Right and Saturday Night Live, 24-hour channels, that's all they play. And I'm forgetting another one. But anyway, people have been texting in about some of the 24-hour channels that they have on their current television setup. 24 hours of ELF.
4: Haven't thought about that in a long time.
3: I loved that program.
4: Me too.
3: In the mid-80s, I thought ELF was very funny.
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3: 24 hours of the Reba McEntire sitcom.
4: I've never seen Reba.
3: Neither have I.
4: I didn't know it was so popular they'd have a whole channel for it.
3: Oh, that's what's blowing my mind here a little bit, Josh, is some of these. This guy here says, I got this 24-hour Roku channel. It's just a backdrop of a city. UFO and pirate ships go by as you see the city pan by. It's kind of boring after a while, he says.
4: Oh, sounds kind of cool.
3: 24 hours.
4: Did you guys ever put on that 24-hour fireplace channel?
5: Oh, yeah, I love that. The Yule Log?
4: Yeah, Netflix has that.
5: Oh, I love
6: those. They have different themed ones now that are really fun. I usually put on the Harry Potter one.
7: Well, what about the one with the puppies? That's the best one.
6: Oh, I didn't know there was one.
3: No, I don't know the fireplace setup. 24 hours of G.I. Joe.
4: Awesome.
3: 24 hours of Roseanne Barr's sitcom from the late 80s into the 90s.
4: I love the original Roseanne.
3: Never followed it. 24 hours of The Big Bang Theory. One of our listeners says that.
6: Whatever.
3: Never saw it. 24 hours of Star Trek. Oh, here's another one that you'd like that.
4: Yeah.
3: Which version?
4: I like the original too, but probably all of them.
3: The bald guy? Didn't you like the bald guy?
4: Yeah, of course.
3: What was his name?
4: Patrick Stewart.
3: Patrick Stewart. You like that version maybe more than any of the others?
4: Probably.
3: All right, they got a 24-hour Star Trek channel. At least one of our listeners does. Here's another one that I do have. Okay. Three Stooges. I have a 24-hour Three Stooges channel. And I love the Three Stooges.
4: Me too.
3: Specific.

0: because I don't know for sure.
1: Because the Playboy Channel, that's not porn, right? And don't they have like a...
0: I'm talking about just straight up movies.
1: Yeah.
0: Yeah. I'm not talking about... Playboy Channel has, you know, little podcasts and, you know,
1: is
0: long,
1: Spice
0: boring...
1: Channel still a thing?
0: Don't know.
1: And I never saw anything other than scrambled pictures. Was that actual porn or kind of like...
0: The Spice Channel?
1: Yeah.
0: Oh, yeah, that was real.
1: So it wasn't like Skinamax or HBO stuff?
0: Well, I mean... good question. I think there were two versions of the Spice Channel back in the day where it was just kind of soft core, and then they had the real deal stuff as well.
1: Uh-huh.
0: But this was a long time ago. Yeah, Playboy Channel would have, like I said, little adult-themed radio shows.
1: Yeah, they, talk shows.
0: And boring.
1: I listened when I had a vehicle that they, you know, every once in a while, satellite will give you a free preview, and I was listening to the Playboy Channel. I was curious what it was, and it was so stupid.
0: I bet.
1: It was just boring.
0: It was. It was. I had a little experience with the Playboy radio show and whatnot. So, let me see here the text coming in. Okay. Holy smokes. Now, here's a listener who says there are... I don't know what system he has. I was asking directly about this newfangled cheater box. Some are saying yes or some are saying no. One guy here says he's got a setup with 80 different porn channels all day long.
2: Oh, my God.
0: So, I mean, again, it depends on what you have. So, it sounds like... Some of yous do and some of yous don't. 24. I had that for a while when I had an old school cheater box in the mid-90s. I had 24-hour porno, hardcore porno, and it didn't do me any favors. It just smooth wore me out.
1: Here's a person that says, maybe I shouldn't say their name, but they get any channel, any time, and movies before they're even released. His kids were watching... Wow. Toy Story 5 a month ago.
0: Some of this stuff has got to be so cool. Illegal, right?
3: Oh, 100%.
4: Oh, very.
3: Very illegal.
0: Yeah, I had the 24-hour porn on my old cheater box in the 90s, and it didn't do me any favors. I mean, I told you the story where I got caught.
4: You took a nap?
0: By my wife's friend.
3: Yeah.
0: And not caught in the sense that I was molesting myself. I would just come home from work and just put on the porno channel and fall asleep. Usually, there was no molestation at all. I would just like to enjoy a good porno movie as I fell off to sleep. I was fully clothed. There was no nothing disgusting going on. And I'd forgotten that my wife's best friend was coming to spend the weekend. And so she wakes me up on the couch.
4: Oh, no.
0: I was the only one home. She comes right into the house because my wife told her to. When you get here, just come on in. She walks in the upstairs. No one's around. She comes downstairs. I'm sound asleep. In front of a giant screen television playing some horrible, horrible graphic porno movie. That was...
1: Until you mentioned it the first time, I didn't know people watched pornography without masturbation. I thought that was the purpose of it. And you just like to watch it as a fan of cinema.
0: I would. I would. Quite often.
1: I hadn't heard that. Did you guys ever heard that before?
3: No, not really. Not before. I mean, like, I figured, I guess.
0: You just got to grow up a little bit, that's all.
1: Sure.
0: You just got to grow up a little bit.
4: I've told you guys this before, but there's a bar in New York City that they just have porn on the TVs. It's
1: dangerous.
4: Nobody's whacking it. Nobody's doing anything. It's just kind of like you have a ball game on mute in the corner, and you kind of look up like, oh, look what they're doing now.
1: Oh, yeah, Stickies, right? Is that the name of that place?
4: I can't remember the name. My buddy just refers to it as the porno bar.
0: Yeah, and then I mentioned that I have a friend who went to Texas and walked into a bar that played 24, well, not 24, yep. But all they played on the televisions was hardcore. Okay, so some folks might judge you by your choice of television entertainment. I know they judge you, Josh, for your choices. Oh, they talk about you.
1: Oh, do they really?
0: Yeah, they do.
1: Ah, figures.
0: What about this now? It says here. Well, let me ask you a question first. Have you ever glanced at someone's cellular telephone? Let's say maybe they put it down on the bar, and you silently judge them for their background image.
1: No, I mind my own business, I guess.
3: Yeah, no, I guess I've never judged. I've noticed it. Thought, like, oh, cute, but...
0: Maybe a photo of their cat or something along those lines. A new survey says 14% of people admit that they secretly judge people based on their phone background. Now,
3: I guess I've probably judged like my parents for having like just like the default one.
4: Sure.
0: Well, what do you have right now? If you don't mind spilling the beans, this is personal stuff. But what
3: I have my baby.
0: Your baby.
3: Yep. He's being cute.
0: Okay, there he is. Yeah, little
3: super
0: baby.
3: Cute.
0: He's drooling all over himself.
3: I have like a variety of backgrounds.
0: You
3: on
0: do.
3: iPhone, you can like, it's really cool. You can

0: choose like what one you want to use.
1: Each day you can switch it if you like.
0: Yeah, like I have one for like moody weather. It's like a picture of the city.
1: Oh, Josh,
0: have
1: you seen
0: a picture of my dog?
1: You have choices.
0: Yeah, I have one for deer hunting weekend.
1: Really? Well,
0: specifically deer hunting weekend.
1: I can't make it out. What is
0: it? It's a bunch of like little emoji deer and emoji tents and emoji trees. Super lame. I'm lame. I'm sorry.
1: You get into a tent when you go deer hunting?
0: No, it's just like the vibe. The vibe of the screensaver.
1: Hope you got a space heater in that sumbitch. Josh, what do you have as your screensaver? What do they call it again? Phone, I said it a minute ago.
2: Background wallpaper.
1: Background. Phone background.
3: Dana going potty.
1: Oh.
2: Oh, nice. Yeah, I'm glad you put those photos to good use.
3: Actually, I don't even want to say because Ashley made fun of it.
0: It's lame.
3: It's just the default one.
0: My God, dude.
3: What do I need?
0: Have some spice
1: in your life. Show it to me. Show it to me.
3: Just the regular one with some apps.
1: Oh, it's got your apps in the background.
0: Like,
1: okay.
0: You should at least do the cool, because there's some that are on the iPhone, especially the one you got, Josh, the iPhone you got. You should do one of like the ones that move. They have like motion wallpapers and all that cool stuff now.
3: I guess I'm not looking at my wallpaper enough for that.
1: Okay, now here's the thing. Josh and I are in the same boat. I don't have anything except just...
0: Yeah, that is...
1: What do you call this? Just the standard thing?
0: It's that's like what comes on the phone. Yeah.
2: I mean, it's just the default.
1: Okay, that's what
3: mine
1: call
3: is.
1: Mm-hmm. you can say that's the thing, Josh, is we're being judged for that as well.
3: Yeah, I know. That's what Ashley was saying.
1: Yeah. She did.
0: So I guess I do judge. Yeah. If it's plain. Yeah.
3: She said
0: boring.
3: She judges her parents for exactly what you and I do.
1: Yeah. You know, a lot of times, Ashley, you say you don't judge, but you actually judge.
0: I know.
1: A lot of times you say you don't yuck anybody's yum, but you yuck a lot of people.
0: I do be yucking people's yum.
3: So you just say you keep your eye on your own bobber, but you do look at other people's bobbers.
2: You're always looking at bobbers.
1: She's a bobber checker. Now, okay. Dana, I bet I can guess your screensaver.
2: Yeah, go ahead.
1: It's that dog.
2: No, it's not, actually.
1: It's a soccer player.
2: It's a soccer stadium that I visited in 2014.
0: Oh, you're in the picture, right?
2: No, I'm not in the picture. It's just of the stadium. I've always wanted to go there. I got to see it once. And my wife makes fun of me, actually, because her background is a picture of our wedding with the dog, aforementioned dog, Charlie. And she goes, yeah, my wallpaper is us at our wedding. Yours is at a soccer stadium you visited 14 years ago.
1: Here's the deal. Usually it's the younger people who are going to judge you for your cell phone background, and that makes sense because younger people think of a cell phone as so much more important than we older folks. The cell phones mean everything to the young people, so. But they do most of the judging. And yeah, even if you don't have a damn thing like Cubby and I, they'll go after you. I don't know how to make a picture happen on the front of my cell phone, so maybe if I knew how, I would put, I don't know, what would I put up there?
0: Probably Gertie.
1: Maybe put my dog up there.
3: I used to have pictures of my older kids on here, and then my younger kid was wondering why I have no pictures of mine. Because I don't know if we're going to keep them yet. That's a big commitment.
2: Don't you say the same thing about the tattoo? You don't have a tattoo for the younger kid yet because you're not sure?
3: I just got, I told them that, tattoos are a big commitment. That's like something the rest of your life you're going
2: to
3: have.
2: Right. You only have to deal with him until he's 18. So, the tattoo's going to be there for life.
3: Yeah, I had the other kids on there, but not him for a long time. I mean, it's just like last year I got it done.
1: So now you have all of the children? Or?
3: Yeah, I've got them all on here now.
1: All right,
3: in case
1: good.
3: I ever forget their names.
1: You don't have to. When we come back, we got to take a break. We'll tell you the most popular cell phone background images. We'll be back in a couple of minutes.
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3: Even for people who fall asleep easily, staying asleep can be difficult. You wake up, your mind starts to race, you can't turn those thoughts off. Sleep experts say there are a few things you can try. Cognitive shuffling. That's when you choose a random, impersonal, non-emotional word. Then for each letter of that word, think of as many words that begin with each letter as you can before moving on to the next one. It distracts your brain from stress. It also mimics the fragmented thought patterns that usually occur as you drift off to sleep. Sensory grounding is something else. That's when you work through things you can hear, feel, see, smell, or taste. That helps you to be in the moment instead of dwelling on the past or the future, or just do a mental walkthrough of a place you know well. Familiar but neutral imagery that can calm the brain. I'm Dr. Sanjay Gupta, helping you live a better life.
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11: Oh.
12: God dang it.
11: Jeez.
13: We didn't know. Friggin' Ashley.
14: What did she do?
13: Well, she says she doesn't judge, but she does.
15: I'm sorry.
13: We were talking about how there's a segment of society who will judge us on our cell phone background. You know, when you turn the pig on, what are you looking at right away? What's the front picture of? There's a segment of society who will judge you for that, like Ashley. So here are the most popular background images for people. The most popular. Family members.
14: Of course.
13: Especially children. 19% of us have that. Boy, if my cousin tried that, he'd have to get a bigger phone.
15: He'd make a collage.
14: Bring out a tablet instead.
13: He'd have to get a bigger phone. If he was to put all of his children... nature and landscapes comes in second most common, Josh. Nature and landscapes. Look, kids, it's the Grand Canyon.
15: I've had that before, yeah.
14: I would assume... I know it's on the list later, but I would assume pets would be number two.
13: Yeah.
14: More so than nature and landscapes.
13: The next most common background image? Personal photos. Or memories. Hey, here's me... minutes after I lost my virginity. I don't know.
15: There was this weird era. I think it was like middle school or maybe even some of high school where some people would make their phone background themselves, like a selfie.
13: Oh, yeah?
15: I always thought that was really, really weird.
14: Like not doing something cool, just themselves.
15: Yeah, period. And I think it was like in case somebody else like grabbed their phone, they'd be like, oh, yeah, wow, nice picture.
13: It's personal just, photos or memories. Next up, there you go, cubby, pets. Hey, look, it's my dog.
14: Yeah, I see that quite often.
13: 10% of us put our dogs and cats and such into the mix as our screensaver, background image, whatever it's called. Ooh. Next up, they list it as a romantic partner. Sure, the side piece.
14: Why not?
13: Put him or her on your cell phone.
15: Yeah, I'm my husband's background.
13: I'm sorry?
15: I am my husband's background.
13: Oh, yeah?
15: It makes me feel pretty good.
13: And then the next most common would be like your favorite pop culture character, movie, television show, musical act. I mean,
14: a few folks text that in.
13: Please ask me about the Twilight series, you know, whatever. You have your favorite movie or television show or band up there. And again, like I was saying, you would think that having a default background, just whatever the phone came with, you would think that that would save you from judgment, but that's not the case. Josh and I have Dick Tracy. We have nothing as our screensaver. This is what they're saying about us, Josh, if we don't have anything up there. They're saying that we are boring. We are uninspired or unengaged and lack the ability to be expressive or creative. All right.
14: Okay.
8: It makes sense for Nick not to have one, because I bet you couldn't figure out how. But Josh, I'm kind of surprised you don't have a picture of the kids or the dogs.
14: I mean, I have before. Yeah. Mm-hmm. I don't know. I just kind of gets in the way, and I like just kind of things more clean and plain.
15: Oh, yeah.
14: I mean, look at the walls of my house.
15: I'm surprised you didn't just, like, take a picture from Google of just, like, blank white paper and just use that as your screensaver.
14: You know what? That's kind of interesting, actually.
11: Yeah, they say we're uninspired, we're unengaged, and we have no ability to be creative. Now,
14: I mean, I used to have a picture of a computer program I like to use on the back, and I thought I better take that off because people are going to think I'm a psychopath.
11: You had a picture of a computer program?
14: Like a screenshot of it being used, you know?
11: Mm. I don't even know what the hell that means, but I like the spirit behind it. I do.
14: Thanks.
11: I do. Now, there are others who aren't being so mean to those who have no screensaver. There are others who are saying that we're just practical. We are minimalists.
14: That's how I think I am.
11: We don't want to clutter our screen with distractions. Or we look at our cellular telephone as purely a tool and not as an extension of your personality. Yeah, that makes sense.
14: Yeah, I don't have like a pop socket or a funny case or any stickers on it or anything. Like, my wife does not own a water bottle that doesn't have, it's not covered in stickers.
8: Oh, really?
15: I always think that's cool when people do that. And I've been gifted a few water bottles where, like, people have already put stickers on them. It makes me feel cool. I don't know. I like that look.
14: Well, you do have a bunch of stickers on that.
15: Yeah, I can't. I feel bad. I cannot remember who gave this to me. It was a listener. Thank you.
8: I have stickers on the back of my laptop, and a friend saw once. He goes, oh, you 16 or something?
15: That's funny. I made the decision. I had, like, a bunch of stickers, Dana, and I was going to put them all over my laptop, and I made the decision that the only ones I can put on there are from, like places I've traveled.
8: Okay.
15: Yeah, I was like, I was going to put, like, a Vans sticker on there and stuff, and I thought, all right, no, I'm not 18.
11: Thrasher Magazine.
15: Yeah.
11: Vans.
14: Stussy. I remember my dad getting mad at me because when I bought the car on my own for $400. I had a car and it was just nothing but bumper stickers on the back.
11: You did it. You didn't buy it.
14: Yeah. And so my dad
11: remember
14: was
11: you telling me about that.
14: Furious with me that he thought it was stupid, didn't understand why I'd want to put all that on there.
11: I never got into the bumper sticker thing, but you went for it, huh?
14: Big time. My door, too, was covered in bumper stickers at my house, my air to my bedroom.
11: Oh,
14: but I had to share it with my brother and my cousin, so all of us had different stickers on them.
11: You wanted everyone in the house to know your favorite bands and your favorite.
14: Yeah.
11: It's funny you bring that up. I have one sticker on my home. Is it laptop or laptop?
15: Laptop.
14: L-A-B, lab.
11: I have.
14: Definitely.
11: I have one sticker on my laptop computer at home. You know what it says? I don't even know why I put it there. Want to know what it says? I voted.
15: You just had nowhere else to put it.
11: I got handed one of those stickers at the voting hut.
15: Yeah. Uh-huh.
11: And I came home. I have no idea why.
14: So it wasn't sarcastic. You actually did vote.
11: I did.
15: You're so weird.
8: That is funny.
11: I voted. Me.
15: Because
11: I did it all by myself.
15: I'm thinking if I was at your house and I saw that, I'd be like, why? What's that about?
11: It doesn't really fit my character. Because I tried it once. I did. I tried voting once.
8: Man loves democracy.
14: Dusty Blades Jesus said, my screensaver says, nosy little effer, aren't you? So when he sets it on bar or something, people see that.
8: Oh, funny.
14: Yeah, I never look at anybody's phone or anything. I should start doing that so I can judge people.
11: For democracy, any man would give his only begotten son. What music video? Before we go, 651-989-9393. What music video? Josh, do you know that one?
14: Mm-mm.
11: We might run out of time.
14: I mean, it sounds like an Iron Maiden type thing.
11: Ooh, you're close. It's a heavy metal band.
14: Then it could also, since they're speaking, it could also be a Megadeth thing.
11: Dude, you're really close. Now you're really friggin' close. Let's see if anyone gets it. 651-989. What music video does an older man with a mustache say to a little boy, for democracy, any man would give his only begotten son? Well, we got a close guess. Someone guessed two.
14: Oh, is it one?
11: Well, you're close. The answer is one by Metallica. Oh, yeah, the whole video with the blowing up and the guy
14: and his arms and
11: legs.
14: I don't remember the speech.
11: It's a weird fact.
14: That's a great video.
11: Weird fact to end the show on.
13: But I decided to go in that direction. And you're right. That is a great video. That's the one that just, I mean, that blew MTV out of the water when they...
14: A lot of people say it's one of the best videos of all time.
13: It is. Right. It's dark. It's terrible. We got to go.
14: I love that somebody wrote two.
13: I know.
15: Yeah, that's
14: were they joking around?
13: They were hoping that close enough...
14: Did they make a sequel? Because they've done that before with The Unforgiven and The Unforgiven.
13: Maybe there was a second one. I missed it.
14: Dog grooming, anal gland expressing. She just wants to say happy ninth anniversary to her husband, Rich, who she says has the biggest heart. And the best equipment to get the job done. Happy birthday to Caleb from your boy Mike.
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before that, today marks a year without Ozzy Osbourne here. It's Ozzy Day in Birmingham, England, and the rock world continues to reel. Man, a year ago? Feels like yesterday. Yes, time really does fly. Back in the nonstop blitz again, your power hour of nothing but rock with new music from The Warning. It's Kerosene on 93X.

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Rock is what we do all day, every day, and all morning, too. Thanks for spending it with me, Lindsay Marie, in the latest from Five Finger Death Punch, Eye of the Storm on 93X.

0: just realized we're less than a month out till Shinedown. Place Treasure Island Amphitheater? That's a Friday night. Friday, August 21st. It's going to be such a dope show, packing in the hits. With Shinedown. I mean, everything they make is a hit. Make sure you're there. Got your free tickets to our Friday night with Shinedown. I'll hook you up here shortly. Let's do it after 10. Next on 93X.
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Limp Bizkit buried the hatchet with Creed over the weekend at the Summer of 99 and Beyond Festival in Chicago. While they are up there, the Super Troopers filed a noise complaint and announced Super Troopers 3. Quite a spectacle. Hey, we are your home for Limp Bizkit. Evanescence 2, their new one. Who will you follow on 93X?

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1: As a parent, when you send your kid off to school in the morning, you know that they're going to be learning, they're going to be spending time with their friends. But a new study out of UCSF found adolescents are spending an average of 70 minutes of their school day on their phones. Now, some kids will say they need their phones to help with schoolwork, but this study found that they were spending the vast majority of their screen time on TikTok, Instagram, and Snapchat. Not really apps that you're going to be turning to for homework help. Now, the study's lead author said, don't blame kids for using their phones at school. Teach them how to resist them. Focus on what they'd get by putting them aside rather than what you're taking away. Explain how phones could hurt their academic performance, and also remind them of this. Nothing takes the place of real face-to-face friendships. I'm Dr. Sanjay Gupta, helping you live a better life.
2: Whether you're a student, teacher, or parent, we could all use a little extra cash at the beginning of the school year. 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

In Mansfield, Ohio, every July, they have a festival at the Ohio State Reformatory. 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
2: A better life with Dr. Sanjay Gupta.
3: Across the country right now, at this very moment, there are probably arguments taking place about who's doing more of the housework, the homework, the shuttling of kids from this activity to that. It's true. By and large, women do more of this than men. But doesn't have to be that way. And if you and your spouse can level that playing field, it's going to make both of you and your kids happier. Psychologist Yelena Kecmanovic says, this might be how you get there. As hard as it might be at first, try to think of your partner like a teammate, not an adversary. Learn how to do some of the chores your partner does to get a better understanding of how much effort something takes. And finally, take the time to acknowledge what the other person is doing. And every now and then, even express your appreciation. That'll go a long way. I'm Dr. Sanjay Gupta, helping you live a better life.
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I know I say this about every flyaway we do, but I really mean it. This trip could be the trip of a lifetime. And you see My Chemical Romance at the Hollywood Bowl on Halloween night as they finish off this Black Parade tour. Make sure you're there. 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

0: 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About a weekend under the stars at the Hollywood Bowl this Halloween. See My Chemical Romance in Los Angeles. It's the final U.S. stop of the Black Parade Tour, and we'd like you there Halloween night. 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
9: 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Research has shown that proper hydration supports cognitive function and energy levels. At the end of the day, you want to create your very own wind-down ritual an hour before bed, whatever that might look like for you. But again, away from screens if you can. And as you get back into bed, it's all about breathing again. 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That really works for me. I'm Dr. Sanjay Gupta, helping you live a better life.
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1: 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I mean, that would be nuts.

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5: 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Metallica will be playing the Sphere in Vegas this fall, and I'm going to change the subject while my mentions are still clean.
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19: Across the country right now, at this very moment, there are probably arguments taking place about who's doing more of the housework, the homework, the shuttling of kids from this activity to that. It's true. By and large, women do more of this than men. But doesn't have to be that way. And if you and your spouse can level that playing field, it's going to make both of you and your kids happier. Psychologist Yelena Kecmanovic says this might be how you get there. As hard as it might be at first, try to think of your partner like a teammate, not an adversary. Learn how to do some of the chores your partner does to get a better understanding of how much effort something takes. And finally, take the time to acknowledge what the other person is doing. And every now and then, even express your appreciation. That'll go a long way. I'm Dr. Sanjay Gupta, helping you live a better life.
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1: One, Words Are Worthless is about trying to save the person you love while realizing you can't live without them either way. 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

0: 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Well, not entirely. 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For that keyword, we'll give you four times a day, four different keywords that could send you to see My Chemical Romance in L.A. on Halloween night, no less, at the Hollywood Bowl. 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
1: A Better Life with Dr. Sanjay Gupta.
2: Across the country right now, at this very moment, there are probably arguments taking place about who's doing more of the housework, the homework, the shuttling of kids from this activity to that. It's true. By and large, women do more of this than men. But doesn't have to be that way. And if you and your spouse can level that playing field, it's going to make both of you and your kids happier. Psychologist Yelena Kecmanovic says this might be how you get there. As hard as it might be at first, try to think of your partner like a teammate, not an adversary. Learn how to do some of the chores your partner does to get a better understanding of how much effort something takes. And finally, take the time to acknowledge what the other person is doing. And every now and then, even express your appreciation. That'll go a long way. I'm Dr. Sanjay Gupta, helping you live a better life.
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it's been a year without Ozzy. I know this will keep happening with all of our rock heroes as time ticks on, but the music remains timeless, as it's pretty much the foundation of our love of rock music today. 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

I believe the worst part about working out is that you have to do it all of the time. All the time. Even 4 days a week seems like a lot, but a good soundtrack can change everything. Hang on, we're doing the nonstop blitz for leg day here in just a few after Architects on 93X.

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13: If you're looking to get stronger, you don't necessarily need a bunch of heavy weights to do that, at least not to start. Body weight workouts, when you do them the right way, can be really effective. Strength and conditioning specialist Dana Santis told us, with body weight training, you create progressive overload by changing joint angles, adding instability, or choosing more challenging variations of the same exercise. Two other factors driving progressive overload are time under tension and muscular fatigue. That means the amount of time your muscles are engaged during a movement, the slower the movement, the harder it will be until you reach the point where you can't do another rep with good form. You want to stop before you collapse. Also, remember this, pay attention to your breath. So important. Breathe out when you exert force. I'm Dr. Sanjay Gupta, helping you live a better life.
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everyone. It's good. You're back in the Blitz again with Bush and Gavin Rossdale, who in hindsight, I think, won the breakup. I can't believe Blake Shelton was the world's sexiest man in the world at some points. Now he's Gwen Stefani's drunk redneck husband. I digress. Every

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60 minutes of nonstop rock for your ride wherever you're off to. 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Though you won't be fined, you could get a warning letter, which is so embarrassing. I'm not mad at you, I'm just disappointed. Slow down. 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
1: As a parent, when you send your kid off to school in the morning, you know that they're going to be learning, they're going to be spending time with their friends. But a new study out of UCSF found adolescents are spending an average of 70 minutes of their school day on their phones. Now, some kids will say they need their phones to help with schoolwork, but this study found that they were spending the vast majority of their screen time on TikTok, Instagram, and Snapchat. Not really apps that you're going to be turning to for homework help. Now, the study's lead author said, don't blame kids for using their phones at school. Teach them how to resist them. Focus on what they'd get by putting them aside rather than what you're taking away. Explain how phones could hurt their academic performance, and also remind them of this. Nothing takes the place of real face-to-face friendships. I'm Dr. Sanjay Gupta, helping you live a better life.
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this past Monday would have been Chris Cornell's 62nd birthday. Happy birthday, dude. We love and miss you. And the boys in Soundgarden continue work on the unreleased songs they did with Chris before he passed. And they hope to complete 9 songs and have the album out next year. New Rockland, 3 Days Grace. Don't Want to Go Home Tonight.

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Breaking Benjamin here this September, Mystic Lake Amphitheater. 4 o'clock hour again today during your blitz. I'll send you off to the show. 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
10: Across the country right now, at this very moment, there are probably arguments taking place about who's doing more of the housework, the homework, the shuttling of kids from this activity to that. It's true. By and large, women do more of this than men. But doesn't have to be that way. And if you and your spouse can level that playing field, it's going to make both of you and your kids happier. Psychologist Yelena Kecmanovic says this might be how you get there. As hard as it might be at first, try to think of your partner like a teammate, not an adversary. Learn how to do some of the chores your partner does to get a better understanding of how much effort something takes. And finally, take the time to acknowledge what the other person is doing. And every now and then, even express your appreciation. That'll go a long way. I'm Dr. Sanjay Gupta, helping you live a better life.
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obvious, Sean, Amy Lee, we're not meant to be together. 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She's happy too. Married, has a child. As Pablo here, you can find out where one woman likes to keep her drugs. Well, I can take a guess. 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
1: Hey, this is Matt Schultz from Cage the Elephant. This is our new song, Beaches in Tennessee. It's your music plus.
0: Cage the Elephant's Matt Schultz on opening for Oasis on their reunion tour last year.
1: Yeah, it was amazing, honestly. It was one of the best tours that we've been on in years. I mean, the audiences were incredible. Every night, the venues were insane. And it definitely was an inspiration, to say the least. Right after we finished the tour, we went right

0: shows Cage the Elephant beaches in Tennessee. It's your music plus. This is what you missed on the half-assed morning show.
1: Underwhelmingly optimistic, Jesus said he had both his big toenails removed and his prostate checked at the same time.
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13: Well, at least it's not stupid hot today. Guess that returns this coming weekend. We'll be back in the 90s, so enjoy for the next few. Cooler days. Open your windows. Take a look, see the roads here in Maplewood. Highway 61 southbound slow at 8th Street. Egan, you're slow. 35 East South.

That was one crazy-ass life, an awesome life. The madman, Ozzy Osbourne, left us 1 year ago today. We all know, July 22nd of last year. Not one day goes by, especially during the work week. I'm not thinking about Ozzy. I love and miss you, dude. Wouldn't be doing what I'm doing without you.

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0: down, man. We're just getting rolling with a commercial-free blitz. It's Pablo here with them tickets. Breaking Benjamin here in September at Mystic Lake Amphitheater. I'll send you off to the show before we're done with this blitz. It's new rock from Death Punch, Eye of the Storm.
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September 22nd, Mystic Lake Amphitheater. Breaking Ben, Chevelle, Star Set, and Cami Kehoe. Got your way into it right now from Live Nation. It's our Luther Bloomington Kia text line with the keyword cold. Text cold. 651-989-9393. T. Roach in a blitz. Is this a warning? Is this a sign? Should I keep?

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8: A better life with Dr. Sanjay Gupta.
9: As a parent, when you send your kid off to school in the morning, you know that they're going to be learning, they're going to be spending time with their friends. But new study out of UCSF found adolescents are spending an average of 70 minutes of their school day on their phones. Now, some kids will say they need their phones to help with schoolwork, but this study found that they were spending the vast majority of their screen time on TikTok, Instagram, and Snapchat. Not really apps that you're going to be turning to for homework help. Now, the study's lead author said, don't blame kids for using their phones at school. Teach them how to resist them. Focus on what they'd get by putting them aside rather than what you're taking away. Explain how phones could hurt their academic performance, and also remind them of this. Nothing takes the place of real face-to-face friendships. I'm Dr. Sanjay Gupta, helping you live a better life.
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3: Enjoy those cooler days tomorrow and on Friday. Heat kicks back in this weekend, Saturday and Sunday. Low to mid-90s. Your air conditioner's like, dude, give me a break. What the F? Fridley or slow, 694 westbound between Silver Lake Road and 252. Crappy on the crosstown, 62 eastbound between Lindale and Portland Ave, and you're slow on Highway 7 westbound at 494. My dudes in Dayseeker love whiskey. They released their own line of whiskey with three-quart bourbon. 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Give you those spicy chocolate notes. If you're into flavor profiles, it's a tasty bourbon. 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
1: I'm a big believer that it's the small changes you make every day that can lead you to feeling your best. They're achievable, they are stackable, and sustainable. 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At the end of the day, you want to create your very own wind-down ritual, an hour before bed, whatever that might look like for you. But again, away from screens if you can. And as you get back into bed, it's all about breathing again. 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That really works for me. I'm Dr. Sanjay Gupta, helping you live a better life.
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3: If you get down with those more comfortable summer days, you're set tomorrow and Friday. And the heat gets turned back on this coming weekend. Saturday and Sunday, we're back in the mid-90s. Road skis, Egan, 35E northbound slow at Highway 13 and Shepherd Road. Jacked on the crosstown 62, it's eastbound between 100 and France tonight. And up in Fridley, 694 westbound slow at 252.

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Let's come together and crank all our favorite Ozzy Osbourne tunes. Celebrate the life of the madman. Passed away 1 year ago today. Love and miss you, Oz. Anything off The Ultimate Sin? No Rest for the Wicked? Ooh, Fire in the Sky. So good. And if you missed out, Half-Assed Morning Show, we're reminiscing this morning about Oz. 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

Yeah, this past Sunday, Metallica marked 1 year since the late Ozzy Osbourne and Black Sabbath played their final show ever. Yeah, big rock show in London. Came out with their tribute, Guns A-Blazin', during their traditional Kirk and Rob doodle. Rob Trujillo, Kirk Hammett covered a song by Black Sabbath. That was Do That. It's really effing cool, and obviously gave love to the one, the only. Ozzy Osbourne said, "We love and miss you, brother." Certainly do. Disturbed, I will not break.

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0: Cornell's 62nd birthday. Happy birthday, my friend. Man, we missed that dude, huh? They're re-releasing his solo album, Carry on vinyl, a new picture disc. If you're interested, it's out there now. It's Pablo here with your chance to win a flyaway trip seeing My Chem this Halloween at the Hollywood Bowl in Los Angeles. It's the Black Parade Tour, the final U.S. stop. You can be there with everything taken care of. You and your lucky-ass friend, man. 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
3: As a parent, when you send your kid off to school in the morning, you know that they're going to be learning, they're going to be spending time with their friends. But a new study out of UCSF found adolescents are spending an average of 70 minutes of their school day on their phones. Now, some kids will say they need their phones to help with schoolwork, but this study found that they were spending the vast majority of their screen time on TikTok, Instagram, and Snapchat. Not really apps that you're going to be turning to for homework help. Now, the study's lead author said, "Don't blame kids for using their phones at school. 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Explain how phones could hurt their academic performance."

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1: Hey, this is Matt Schultz from Cage the Elephant. This is our new song, Beaches in Tennessee. 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
0: Cage the Elephant's Matt Schultz on where he thinks new fans should jump into their music.
1: I don't know if there's like any particular entry point that I would hope that the audience would go after. I mean, I definitely have my favorite records. Melophobia was a special record for us. Tell Me I'm Pretty was a special record. Social Cues was a special record. But I mean, I think they all, at one time or another, were really important to us, and still are. As far as the albums are concerned, I think we just feel blessed that people are

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